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1: 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It's coming down. Come on, get up and let's do this song right here.

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0: You're in Darlene's chat room. Tell me your name and where you're calling from.
1: My name is Wendy, and I'm calling from Atlanta, Georgia.
0: Well, Wendy, what do you say to this question tonight?
1: What I say to this question, God says, when you don't get weary in well-doing, but nevertheless, when you've done all that you can do, stand and see the salvation of the Lord.
0: Yes, I love it. I love it. Thank you so much.
1: Love you and love the station.
0: Oh, we love you back. Thank you.
1: All right. Bye-bye. Bye-bye.
0: You know, family, it's our faith. It's our Christian compassion that calls us to generosity. We feed people. We help people. We carry burdens. And we're merciful. But Scripture also contains responsibility. You know, Galatians 6 gives us a fascinating balance. Verse 2 says, carry each other's burdens, but just a few verses later, it says, each one should carry their own load. 1-877-345-7747. I want you to talk to me in my chat room. I just want to know, when does helping become enabling? How many times should you financially rescue grown family members before you say, hey, you grown, if you forgot? 1-877-345-7747. Call your girl in my chat room on the Nightly Spirit.

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0: Your name and where you're calling from.
1: My name is Linda, Miss Linda, and I'm from North Carolina, Charlotte.
0: All right, Miss Linda from Charlotte. Talk to me. What do you say about this tonight?
1: I was speaking to my family members, right? And we was talking about helping my niece. Mm-hmm. And I'm always helping my niece because I figure, you know, helping is, that's what God wants us to do. He wants us to serve. He wants us to help. He wants us to love on our family, right? But it gets to the point where there is enough. Yes. Like when you continuously to help and they're not trying to help yourself, that means you're enabling them not to do the things in which they need to do.
0: Mm.
1: And I got tired of doing that. And even though my heart says help, I have to step back and be like, look, when I see you start helping yourself, then I have no problem with helping you. But right now, the only thing you have is, gimme, gimme, gimme. Mm. I need. But what are you needing to do for you?
0: And well, amen. Not every repeated need is enabling. I just want to bring a very important balance to the conversation. You know, we don't want to become cold. You know, somebody may need long-term help because of a disability or some caregiving needs or economic hardship, grief, job loss, disaster. You know, it could be systemic barriers, you know, but a genuine season, not just one need, but a season of instability and needing repeated help does not automatically mean that somebody is irresponsible. Okay, dependency and interdependence are not the same thing. Families and communities are supposed to help each other, but the question is not, did they need help twice? The question is the help producing health or maintaining dysfunction, right? Let's have this selfie session coming up in about 15 minutes. It's your girl Darlene on the Nightly Spirit.

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1: He's on the way.

Family, great topic tonight, just about helping or enabling. You know, sometimes love says yes, and sometimes love has enough courage to say, not this time. Not because I stop loving you, not because I don't care what happens, not because I want to see you fail, but because I finally realized that if I keep on removing every difficult consequence from your life, I may also be removing some of the opportunities life uses to grow you. You know, Galatians gives us a beautiful tension. Carry one another's burdens, and then each person should carry their own load. And maybe wisdom is learning the difference. There will be moments when somebody you love is carrying something that's too heavy for them, and love says, give me a portion of that. We're going to carry it together. But there will also be moments when love has to say, I'm not going to carry this for you, but I will stand beside you while you learn what you can. That's not abandonment. Sometimes that's empowerment. So before you automatically rescue somebody again, ask, is my help creating progress? Is it building capacity? Is it restoring stability? Or am I making a pattern easier to continue? Because the goal of love is not to make sure somebody never struggles. The goal is to love them through struggle without becoming the reason they never have to grow through it. And sometimes the greatest vote of confidence that you could give another human being is, I love you too much to keep doing for you what I now believe you can learn to do for yourself. All right? That's your selfie session tonight. And coming up, we've got more of the Nightly Spirit 5 minutes away.

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Family Spirit, it's time for the news at 9. 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

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All right, family, tonight we have some news worth celebrating. 79 missing and endangered children have been found and recovered in Ohio. The U.S. Marshals Service says Operation Meridian, a month-long statewide effort conducted throughout August, became the largest missing child recovery operation in Ohio history. The children ranged in age from just 6 years old to 17 years old. And they had been reported missing under circumstances involving suspected sex trafficking, abuse, neglect, running away, and other forms of endangerment. Federal, state, and local agencies worked together across Ohio to bring them home. And some of these cases are heartbreaking. And one investigation's authorities located a 13-year-old girl hidden inside a basement crawl space beneath the floor of a bedroom closet. And information gathered during her recovery then helped investigators locate her 16-year-old sister, who had also been reported missing. In Toledo, authorities recovered another 16-year-old girl believed to have been a victim of human trafficking. And she was found with an adult man and taken to a hospital while police continued investigating possible criminal activity. But here's the part I don't want us to miss. The work didn't end when these children were found. Authorities say the children were connected with medical care, psychological support, and social services to help them begin whatever healing comes next. U.S. Marshals Pete Elliott said, "Every recovered child represents a life pulled back from danger." And family, 79 children, 79 stories that didn't end with a missing person poster. Tonight, somebody's child has been found. Let's celebrate that, because somebody gets another chance, and somewhere somebody who thought nobody was still looking for them discovered that we never stopped looking. I love it. I got another story coming up. A pastor goes viral for a shocking claim about Jesus. I got to tell you about it in 15 minutes on the Nightly Spirit.

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0: Motherfire, this is Shaka from Raleigh. You've been up in this radio thing for a minute, and God has really kept you up in here. Keep going, sister, because you go hard.
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right, family. Boy, I hate to report this, but I gotta report this. You know, every now and then, somebody says something from a pulpit that makes the entire internet just turn around and say, wait, what did you just say? What? A pastor identified online as Pastor Otha is going viral after making an extraordinary claim about Jesus Christ. In the circulating clip, the pastor reportedly suggests that when Jesus descended into hell following the crucifixion, Jesus was actually molested. I can't even say it right. Actually say molested me. Y'all speak pig Latin. Yeah, read between those lines. Yeah, you heard that. But the statement has ignited a firestorm across social media, particularly among Christians questioning whether he just came up with this teaching on his own and why can't he prove it in scripture? And that's the important distinction tonight. The Bible does not say that Jesus was actually say molested me in hell. It doesn't say that. Biblical passages traditionally associate with Christ's death and descent into the realm of the dead, including Acts 2, Ephesians 4, 1 Peter 3. None of them describe Jesus becoming assaulted actually there. Okay. Now, some theologians have discussed the humiliation, the stripping, the torture, and the physical abuse Jesus experienced during his crucifixion. But that's very different from stating as biblical fact that Jesus was molested me after his death. I can't even say it. Y'all see it? I'm convicted for even saying it. But anyway, maybe that's where we're going to have to get into some conversation about that. Maybe I'll get into a chat room topic about it because it's bigger than a viral preacher. You know, in an age where 30-second sermon clips can reach millions of people before anybody opens a Bible, you know, how responsible do spiritual leaders have to be with the line between revelation, interpretation, and imagination? We might have to get into that, you know, because preaching can become provocative and, you know, preaching can be challenging, you know, everything that we've always believed, all of that. But when we say that the Bible says it, the Bible probably ought to say it. You feel me? We might need to talk about that. So many things that people say that the Bible says that it absolutely does not say. Anyway, Sybil Wilkes joins us in 15 minutes for more news at 9 on The Nightly Spirit.

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0: Sybil Wilkes with tonight's news update.
1: It's Sybil Wilkes with what we need to know. The Supreme Court rejected an emergency request from Missouri Republicans to use a new congressional map for the midterm elections, leaving in place a ruling blocking the map while a voter initiative proceeds. In the Middle East, U.S. Central Command confirmed American forces destroyed 5 Iranian crude oil carriers after Iranian forces launched ballistic missiles at a U.S. warship. And ahead of the 25th anniversary of September 11th, the TSA is introducing gateside passes for pre-check members at 13 U.S. airports, allowing non-ticketed visitors to greet passengers at arrival gates. Global exam results reveal U.S. student reading scores dropped to a 25-year low, falling over 30 points below the international average. And on the gridiron, the NFL regular season kicks off tonight as the Seattle Seahawks host the New England Patriots in a Super Bowl rematch. I'm Sybil Wilkes. Be informed, be empowered.
0: Thank you, Sybil. I got some pava for you next hour on the Nightly Spirit.

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It's your girl, Darlene. It's time for the Vintage Vault, a word and family prayer. It's all on the way. Plus, I have an announcement coming up in 15 minutes.

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0: Hey, what's up? This is Brian Courtney Wilson, and you're listening to my girl, Darlene McCoy, on The Nightly Spirit.
1: If that one thing on your mind,

It is the Nightly Spirit. It's your girl, Darlene. Man, I'm so excited. I had a brief meeting with Lee Bossy today. We are so excited about September 20th, the church after party R&B house that will be at Elevation Kitchen and Cocktails in Conyers, Georgia from 12 to 4. After you get out of church on Sunday, you got to come hang out with us. We are going to just have a, first of all, have a great time. But she's going to do something special with her VIP guests. I'm going to do something special with my VIP guests. But the big announcement is that it's absolutely free to get in, right? But we do want you to reserve your space. Just reserve it. And it's free to reserve it. But we will have the link up on Friday at noon so that you can get your space. Come have brunch with us. Come enjoy the vibes of Christian and R&B artists giving you, you know, just we're just going to have a great time. So church after party, R&B house, September 20th. Mark your calendar and come meet us in Conyers at Elevation Kitchen and Cocktails. Okay, coming up, I got the word of God for you. The Vintage Vault and family prayer on the way on the Nightly Spirit.

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0: Come on, sing it with me. I know I can.
1: Oh, I know that I can.
0: Bless your name, Jesus.

0: I know you can make it. I know you can. No matter what may come my way, thank you, Jesus.
1: Galatians 6, 2, and 5 says, carry one another's burdens, and in this way you will fulfill the requirements of the law of Christ. That is the law of Christian love. But then 3 verses later, it says, for every person will have to bear with patience his own burden of faults and shortcomings for which he alone is responsible. Now, at first, those verses sound contradictory, but they are not. They're teaching us the difference between compassion and responsibility. All right? Helping is not carrying what belongs to them. Now, here is a question for every person that has a big heart. When does helping become enabling? Because the same Bible that says carry each other's burdens also says each person should carry their own load. That's a boundary. All right? There are burdens in life that become too heavy for one person to carry. That's grief, that's illness, that's a sudden tragedy or financial crisis or loss. Those are moments when love says, give me a portion of that. And if every time somebody refuses to carry their load, you pick it up, you may not be helping them anymore. You may be helping them remain unchanged. And that is where good-hearted people get exhausted. Because we confuse loving somebody with rescuing somebody. You pay it again. You fix it again. You make the phone call again. You cover their mistake again. You explain their behavior again. You clean up the consequence again. And eventually, you got to ask, am I helping you get stronger or am I helping you avoid getting stronger? Now, Jesus had compassion for people, but he did not remove everybody's responsibility. Sometimes love lifts, sometimes love supports, and sometimes love says, I believe you're capable of carrying this part all by yourself. Okay, that's not abandonment, that's dignity. Because healthy love doesn't just ask, how can I help you? Healthy love asks, is my help actually helping? All right, I'm gonna pray for us coming up 15 minutes away. It's your girl Darlene on the Nightly Spirit.

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everybody. This is Mother Walker, the Holy Ghost Enforcers. And I'm here, unfortunately, with Darlene McCoy, the very fast-tailed Darlene McCoy. And you're listening to the Nightly Spirit. Holy Ghost! Shish Katahe!

Lila, tonight we're asking you for wisdom to know the difference between a burden we should help carry and a load somebody must learn to carry themselves. God, we're asking you to deliver us from guilt-driven helping, unhealthy rescuing and codependency, and the fear of disappointing people. Give us compassion without losing discernment, and boundaries without losing love. Strengthen those carrying burdens too heavy to bear alone, and strengthen those who must take responsibility for their next step in their own lives. Teach us to help in ways that heal and empower, restore, and produce growth. God, in Jesus' name we pray. Amen. And family, that ends another night of the Nightly Spirit. It's your girl, Darlene, and I can't wait until tomorrow. I'm going to see what that chat room topic is. We might have to talk about this comment made. I don't know. I'm going to pray about it tonight, but meet me in the chat room tomorrow. Until then, stay safe, stay blessed, and stay woke. Good night.

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0: hard-hitting top contender Connor Benn plus undefeated Australian superstar Jai Opetaia takes on Noel McCallion. 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

0: News. I'm John Scott. President Trump speaking tonight in Dallas. He said the upcoming midterm elections will be like no other, with Republican success at the polls. Administration officials, Republican candidates, and party leaders joining the president for the opening of the two-day Republican National Committee midterm convention. One of the pilots of the Amazon cargo plane that careened off a Miami runway and killed five people repeatedly warned they were coming in too fast, roughly 2 minutes ahead of that collision. That's according to highlights of the cockpit recording that the National Transportation Safety Board released today. Victor Meller winning the Republican nomination for the U.S. House in Rhode Island's 2nd Congressional District. In the third quarter in Seattle, the NFL opener tonight, the Patriots lead the Seahawks 10-3. This is SRN News. From Dallas, I'm John Scott.
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0: Here's your Tuscaloosa and West Alabama forecast, remaining hot into the upcoming weekend. Better storm chances as we look towards Friday and the weekend. Mainly clear skies here overnight, mid-70s. Sunny and hot Thursday, mid even upper part of the 90s Thursday afternoon. Sunny and hot again on Friday, scattered afternoon, evening showers and storms. Highs Friday afternoon, low to mid part of the 90s. And it'll stay hot with a chance for showers and storms both Saturday, Sunday. Best chance afternoon and evening, low to mid 90s. I'm meteorologist Ken Boone from the Weather Channel for Town Square Media, Tuscaloosa.
28: It's 78 degrees in Tuscaloosa.
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1: With SRN News. I'm John Scott. President Trump has addressed his party's midterm convention in Dallas. Several GOP lawmakers gave remarks throughout the gathering's first day, including Representatives Brandon Gill of Texas and Byron Donalds of Florida, as well as Senators John Husted of Ohio and Dave McCormick of Pennsylvania. Senators for Medicare and Medicaid Services Administrator Mehmet Oz and Treasury Secretary Scott Bessent also speaking. In health news, a panel of federal judges is considering Louisiana's assertion that mifepristone, a key drug in the most common abortion method in the U.S., should not be dispensed anywhere but a medical facility. The case, argued Wednesday before the 5th U.S. Circuit Court of Appeals, is one of three making its way through the courts. This is SRN News. From Dallas, I'm John Scott.
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4: Here's your Tuscaloosa and West Alabama forecast. Remaining hot into the upcoming weekend. Better storm chances as we look towards Friday and the weekend. Mainly clear skies here overnight, mid-70s. Sunny and hot Thursday, mid even upper part of the 90s Thursday afternoon. Sunny and hot again on Friday, scattered afternoon, evening showers and storms. Highs Friday afternoon, low to mid part of the 90s. And it'll stay hot with a chance for showers and storms both Saturday, Sunday. Best chance afternoon and evening, low to mid 90s. I'm meteorologist Ken Boone from the Weather Channel for Town Square Media, Tuscaloosa.
5: It's 77 degrees in Tuscaloosa.
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huh? Well, listen, I can't wait for you and I to chat in my chat room tonight. I appreciate all of your comments and calls with your perspective. Tonight is going to be nothing short of the best soul nourishment that we all need on this journey. I'll see you tonight on The Nightly Spirit.

0: With SRN News, I'm John Scott from Dallas. President Trump capped Wednesday's opening night of the Republican midterm convention by slamming Democrats as extremists and staunchly defending the war in Iran. The president used several minutes of his speech to praise Republican Texas Attorney General Ken Paxton, who was in a tough Senate race. Secretary of State Rubio visiting Ecuador on the second leg of a three-nation tour of South America aimed at boosting security cooperation with conservative leaders. The leaders of Colombia, Ecuador, and Peru have all embraced President Trump, especially in the administration's push to crack down on drug trafficking. On Wednesday, Apple unveiled its latest generation of iPhones, including a widely anticipated foldable version called Duo. This is SRN News. From Dallas, I'm John Scott.
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6: Here's your Tuscaloosa and West Alabama forecast, remaining hot into the upcoming weekend. Better storm chances as we look towards Friday and the weekend. Mainly clear skies here overnight, mid-70s. Sunny and hot Thursday, mid even upper part of the 90s Thursday afternoon. Sunny and hot again on Friday, scattered afternoon, evening showers and storms. Highs Friday afternoon, low to mid part of the 90s. And it'll stay hot with a chance for showers and storms both Saturday, Sunday. Best chance afternoon and evening, low to mid 90s. I'm meteorologist Ken Boone from the Weather Channel for Town Square Media, Tuscaloosa.
7: It's 76 degrees in Tuscaloosa.
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0: With SRN News, I'm John Scott. President Trump pledged to visit key states and hold rallies ahead of the midterm elections. He and the GOP midterm convention in Dallas on Wednesday night, aiming to boost enthusiasm despite the economic concerns and dissatisfaction with the Iran war. Hawaii, recovering from the latest hurricane, Lowell passed just west of the islands of Niihau and Kauai as a Category 2 hurricane, prompting the National Weather Service to issue the state's first ever tornado watch. Flash flooding was widespread across Kauai, where the National Weather Service recorded preliminary rainfall totals of up to 21 inches. The trial of Huawei technologies underway, with federal prosecutors accusing the Chinese tech company of a litany of crimes in New York City. This is SRN News. From Dallas, I'm John Scott.
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3: Here's your Tuscaloosa and West Alabama forecast, remaining hot into the upcoming weekend. Better storm chances as we look towards Friday and the weekend. Mainly clear skies here overnight, mid-70s. Sunny and hot Thursday, mid even upper part of the 90s Thursday afternoon. Sunny and hot again on Friday, scattered afternoon, evening showers and storms. Highs Friday afternoon, low to mid part of the 90s. And it'll stay hot with a chance for showers and storms both Saturday, Sunday. Best chance afternoon and evening, low to mid 90s. I'm meteorologist Ken Boone from the Weather Channel for Town Square Media, Tuscaloosa.
4: It's 74 degrees in Tuscaloosa.
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2: With SRN News, I'm John Scott. From Dallas, President Trump capping Wednesday opening night of the Republican midterm convention by slamming Democrats as extremists and staunchly defending the war in Iran. The president using several minutes of his speech to praise Republican Texas Attorney General Ken Paxton, who was in a tough Senate race. Secretary of State Rubio visiting Ecuador on the second leg of a three-nation tour of South America. It's aimed at boosting security cooperation with conservative leaders of the region. The leaders of Colombia, Ecuador, and Peru have all embraced President Trump, especially in the administration's push to crack down on drug trafficking. And Apple on Wednesday unveiled its latest generation of iPhones, including a widely anticipated foldable version. This is SRN News. From Dallas, I'm John Scott.
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7: Here's your Tuscaloosa and West Alabama forecast. Remaining hot into the upcoming weekend. Better storm chances as we look towards Friday in the weekend. Mainly clear skies here overnight, mid-70s. Sunny and hot Thursday, mid even upper part of the 90s Thursday afternoon. Sunny and hot again on Friday. Scattered afternoon, evening showers and storms. Highs Friday afternoon, low to mid part of the 90s. And it'll stay hot with a chance for showers and storms both Saturday, Sunday. Best chance afternoon and evening, low to mid 90s. I'm meteorologist Ken Boone from the Weather Channel for Town Square Media, Tuscaloosa.
8: It's 73 degrees in Tuscaloosa.
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1: He cannot fail. Say it again. 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

Friday, Thursday, huh? Well, listen, I can't wait for you and I to chat in my chat room tonight. I appreciate all of your comments and calls with your perspective. Tonight is going to be nothing short of the best soul nourishment that we all need on this journey. I'll see you tonight on The Nightly Spirit.

current news. I'm John Scott. President Trump speaking Wednesday night in Dallas. He said the upcoming midterm elections will be like no other, with Republican success at the polls. Administration officials, Republican candidates, and party leaders joining the president for the opening of the two-day Republican National Committee midterm convention. One of the pilots of the Amazon cargo plane that careened off for a Miami runway and killed five people repeatedly warned they were coming in too fast, roughly 2 minutes ahead of that collision. That's according to highlights of the cockpit recording that the NTSB has released. Victor Meller wins the Republican nomination of the U.S. House in Rhode Island's 2nd Congressional District. The NFL season opener on Wednesday, the Seahawks beat the Patriots 13-10.

0: This is SRN News from Dallas. I'm John Scott.
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8: Here's your Tuscaloosa and West Alabama forecast, remaining hot into the upcoming weekend. Better storm chances as we look towards Friday and the weekend. Mainly clear skies here overnight, mid-70s. Sunny and hot Thursday, mid to even upper part of the 90s Thursday afternoon. Sunny and hot again on Friday, scattered afternoon, evening showers and storms. Highs Friday afternoon, low to mid part of the 90s. And it'll stay hot with a chance for showers and storms both Saturday, Sunday. Best chance afternoon and evening, low to mid 90s. I'm meteorologist Ken Boone from the Weather Channel for Town Square Media, Tuscaloosa.
9: It's 72 degrees in Tuscaloosa.
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0: KXRN News. I'm John Scott. President Trump has addressed his party's midterm convention in Dallas. Several GOP lawmakers gave remarks throughout the gathering's first day on Wednesday, including Representatives Brandon Gill of Texas and Byron Donalds of Florida, as well as Senators John Husted of Ohio and Dave McCormick of Pennsylvania. Centers for Medicare and Medicaid Services Administrator Mehmet Oz and Treasury Secretary Scott Bessent also spoke. In health news, a pair of federal judges considering Louisiana's assertion that mifepristone, a key drug in the most common abortion method in the United States, should not be dispensed anywhere but a medical facility. The case argued Wednesday before the 5th U.S. Circuit Court of Appeals is one of three making its way through the courts, even if the appeals panel agrees the policy won't change right away. This is SRN News. From Dallas, I'm John Scott.
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2: Here's your Tuscaloosa and West Alabama forecast. Remaining hot into the upcoming weekend. Better storm chances as we look towards Friday and the weekend. Mainly clear skies here overnight, mid-70s. Sunny and hot Thursday, mid even upper part of the 90s Thursday afternoon. Sunny and hot again on Friday, scattered afternoon, evening showers and storms. Highs Friday afternoon, low to mid part of the 90s. And it'll stay hot with a chance for showers and storms both Saturday, Sunday. Best chance afternoon and evening, low to mid 90s. I'm meteorologist Ken Boone from the Weather Channel for Town Square Media, Tuscaloosa.
3: It's 71 degrees in Tuscaloosa.
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1: Our Father and our God, the giver of all good and perfect gifts, once again you have spared a few of your children to see the breaking of another day, a day that we have never seen before. You have been kind enough, our Father God, to send down an angel to stand by our bedsides throughout the night, kept watch on this old heartbeat of ours, and kept our blood running warm in our veins. Then touched us this morning with your finger of love and started us out on another day's journey. My Lord, as we come today, we cannot brag about our goodness. We cannot brag about how righteous we have lived. Yet we cannot complain, my Father God, for thou hast been so good to us. Lord, as we come today, we pray that thou wouldest just lend a listening ear to the prayers of thy servants this morning. Lord, we pray today that you would accept our humble gratitude. Search our deceitful hearts, for we know that somewhere along the way we have engaged in conversations that are not worthy of your children. Somewhere along the way we've gone wrong, we've done wrong, we've gotten out.

of the pathway of duty. But Lord God, my master, thou hast said in thy word that if we pray and call upon your holy and righteous name and confess our sin, that you would be just to forgive us. Blot them out today, my Lord. Cast them in yonder sea of forgetfulness, where they'll sink there somehow and dissolve and be washed on out into the seas of infinity, never to rise and trouble your children in this world, nor condemn us at yonder judgment bar. My God, we come this morning, we pray that thou wouldest bless the sick and afflicted everywhere. Walk down the aisles of hospitals and down the hallways of institutions of suffering throughout the land. We pray, my God, that you will somehow lay your hand upon those whose fevers are running high, those who cannot turn over this morning for aching muscles, those, my Father God, whose blood have gone too high and whose hearts are out of rhythm. Lord God, somehow in some way we pray that thou wouldest visit those who are afflicted today. Stand by the bedside of the old folk in rest homes throughout the land today. Let them know that old Christians never die, that they just sleep away in thee. Bless those who are in orphan homes throughout the land. Bless the man on his job this morning who cannot see his way out of his economic condition. Bless the young woman today who rises with a dark cloud of despair hanging over her life. Let her know, my Father God, that all things are possible if she will only believe today. And, oh God, when we've done what you told us to do, we pray that we'll hear your welcome voice in the end of this life, saying, well done, thou good and faithful servant. Come on in and enjoy the glories of our Lord. These and all of the blessings we ask in Jesus' precious name. Amen.

0: And a pleasant good morning to you, Mr. and Mrs. Tuscaloosa, and the children, too. And welcome on board your Thursday morning's edition of Information and Inspiration, Early Morning Gospel with Brother Jay. Trust that you had a wonderful night of R&R, rest and relaxation, and that you're ready to continue with more great gospel music. Call a friend, call a neighbor, and tell them that Brother Jay is on the air everywhere on this thrilling Thursday morning, a day that we've never seen before. And when this day ends, we will not, we shall not visit this day again. This is the day that the Lord has made. Let us rejoice and be glad in it. And it's time for you to get those planks on the floor. Where are you this morning? Yeah, that's a signal for you to be getting those planks on the floor and looking alive. I want to say a pleasant good morning to my sidekick out there right over the top this morning, Brother Early Harlan. And I tell you, he's always there and he's always alert. Good morning, radio family.
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2: In the morning,

like this song was in church, like a testimony service, at a happy time. But we actually sang this song at her mother's funeral. My grandmother, Big Mama, she's in heaven. But the only way we could go through that grief was to think about the morning when we rise. This is my oldest sister. That's one of the first songs I heard her sing. They call it a congregational song. And this happened in testimony service. Usually somebody would testify and then they'd start singing this song. She was about 10 years old maybe when she sang it. She's somewhere around 67 now. No, I'm kidding.

0: this would go on. This went on for 3 days at Azusa Street. They never stopped shouting. Blacks and whites and reds and yellows and brown. Don't care who came in there, they felt something. Come on, give the Lord a wave off it. Turn to someone and say, I know I've been changed. Say, the Lord's made a big difference in my life. Say, I'm a changed person. Scripture says, if any man be in Christ Jesus, he is a new creation. How many of you used to dance in the world before you got saved? Somebody said to me one time, I don't want to be a Christian because I've got to stop dancing. We just said, we haven't stopped dancing. We just what? Changed partners. Ha! I got a new partner and I'm changed. Remember that old song?
1: Yeah, that's Bishop Carlton Pearson there, the late one. My. At 5:17 in the city. And you're listening to the beginning moments of early morning gospel for this thrilling Thursday morning. I'm Brother Jay, and I'll be along with you for the ride this morning, children. And I promise you, it'll be some kind of ride on today. Our Bible scripture comes from the book of Luke, chapter 6, verse 27. That's Luke 6, 27. Jot that down and place it somewhere where you can find it, or you might need it along the way on this morning. Want to say a pleasant good morning to Brother MC. He's over there counting the stars again on this thrilling Thursday morning. And to all of our many Christian friends and saints across America, good Thursday morning.
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0: Yeah, that's Ocardi Cortez there. One of my favorites, and I'm sure it's yours. God is still working on me and you. Good morning, radio family. Want to say a pleasant good morning to Sister Cynthia Kemp and all of the crew headed toward Lear on this thrilling Thursday morning. Also want to say a pleasant good morning to Sister Mary Hudson and those Beulahites. They're walking and talking again this morning on the Riverwalk. And they say, Brother Jay, you're right. Those dogs are wagging their tails out here this morning. So be ever careful, Sister Hudson and crew. And to all of our many Christian friends and saints who join us each morning, starting at 5 o'clock a.m. for America's Greatest Music on one of America's great radio stations, 790 WTSK, The Truth and Praise, 93.3 FM. And it's time for you to get those planks on the floor. It's Thursday. Yeah, that's a signal for you to turn those racks loose and look alive. Good morning, everybody.
1: The one word I kept hearing over and over again is
2: Bible. Yeah. Bible.

0: Donaldson girls. They're en route to the Donaldson Correctional Center right outside of Bessemer, Alabama. And also riding behind them this morning is my Amazon crew. They're headed in the same direction. Yes, they are. Also want to say a pleasant good morning to all of my workers down there at Pfeiffer Wire this morning. Deacon Nero, Sister Lowe, Sister Regina, Sister Johanna Sullivan, and Sister Angie Richardson, and all the rest of the Pfeifferites this morning. And to the people up the street there at Centos, want to say a pleasant good morning to you. And to my listeners who are trying to get in this morning to work to PICO. Want to say a thrilling Thursday morning to each and every one of you. And by the way, want to say a thrilling Thursday morning to all of our many Christian friends and saints across the nation this morning. Yes, we're worldwide, around the world, even in foreign countries. This radio station and this message is heard. Yes, it is. More great gospel right after this. Listen.
1: Thursday, huh? Well, listen, I can't wait for you and I to chat in my chat room tonight. I appreciate all of your comments and calls with your perspective. Tonight is going to be nothing short of the best soul nourishment that we all need on this journey. I'll see you tonight on The Nightly Spirit.
2: SRN News, I'm John Scott. President Trump has addressed his party's midterm convention in Dallas. Several GOP lawmakers gave remarks throughout the gathering's first day on Wednesday, including Representatives Brandon Gill of Texas, Byron Donalds of Florida, as well as Senators John Husted of Ohio and Dave McCormick of Pennsylvania. Senators for Medicare and Medicaid Services Administrator Mehmet Oz and Treasury Secretary Scott Bessent also spoke. In health news, a panel of federal judges considering Louisiana's assertion that mifepristone, a key drug and the most common abortion method in the U.S., should not be dispensed anywhere but a medical facility. The case argued Wednesday before the 5th U.S. Circuit Court of Appeals, one of three making its way through the courts. Even if the appeals panel agrees, the policy won't change right away. This is SRN News from Dallas. I'm John Scott.
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1: Here's your Tuscaloosa and West Alabama forecast, remaining hot into the upcoming weekend. Better storm chances as we look towards Friday and the weekend. Mainly clear skies here overnight, mid-70s. Sunny and hot Thursday, mid even upper part of the 90s Thursday afternoon. Sunny and hot again on Friday, scattered afternoon, evening showers and storms. Highs Friday afternoon, low to mid part of the 90s. And it'll stay hot with a chance for showers and storms both Saturday, Sunday. Best chance afternoon and evening, low to mid 90s. I'm meteorologist Ken Boone from the Weather Channel for Town Square Media, Tuscaloosa.
2: It's 71 degrees in Tuscaloosa.
3: Thank you very much there, James Spann, the weatherman. And the temperature is 71 degrees at street level, and it's going to be another hot one on today. So watch out for my elderly out there. Make sure that they're hydrated and ventilated. 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It comes from the book of Luke, chapter 6, verse 27. 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

Yeah, that's Minister Kurt Whalum along with Leela Hathaway there, and he's been just that good. Want to say a pleasant good morning to all of my cheese drivers out there this morning. And Sister Susan Simon, she says, Brother Jay, I'm headed to pick up my cheese and get rolling this morning to pick up those young'uns. And I want to say a pleasant good morning to all of our cheese drivers, and there are so many of them, I can't list all of their names, but also want to say a pleasant good morning to Sister Angela Bibbins and to Sister Becky Prince and to Sister Taylor. I know those by name. Yes, I do. And you drivers out there this morning who are going to be out during that time that the cheeses are rolling this morning, I want you to watch out for my young'uns on this thrilling Thursday morning. Our Bible scripture for today comes from the book of Luke, chapter 6, verse 27. Good morning, radio family.

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And welcome back in to hour number two of Early Morning Gospel on this thrilling Thursday. I'm Brother Jay, and I'll be along with you for the ride this morning, children, and what a ride it promises to be. Our Bible trivia question for today reads as follows: Which judge

0: made a vow before battle and was met first by his daughter when he returned home from that battle. Which judge made a vow before battle and was met first by his daughter when he returned home? If you think you know something this morning, give me a call at area code 205-752-4800. And that's our Bible trivia question for the morning. Which judge in the Bible made a vow before battle and was met first by his daughter when he returned home? If you know something, you better hurry up and say something. Good morning, radio family.
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2: Whatever your need is, God told me to tell you.

Yeah, that's Javon there, and it's all in my blessing. My. It's 16 minutes past the hour of 6 o'clock. Which judge made a vow before battle and was met first by his daughter when he returned home from the battle? I want to thank Brother Danny, Sister Elizabeth, and the talking baby this morning. And the talking baby is not talking this morning because it's knocked out along with his grandmother. And Brother Danny has it all by himself today. Also, my big sister over there, Sister Netra Thomas, thank you. And my sidekick, Brother Earl Lee Harlan, along with both of the Heights twins, Glenda and Pat Heights, both knew the answer. Also, Brother William Winters, he's still riding high on his knowledge of the Bible. Also, Sister Severe Steele from way down yonder in Forkland this morning. Happy to hear from her. Also, Sister

0: Thelma Jemison, along with Sister Hattie Presley and Brother MC over there. I tell you, he's getting ready to watch those young'uns as they pass past his porch on this morning. And if you know something about the trivia question, let me hear from you. Area code 205-752-4800 is the number as we check in with Tammy Thomas and a look at the traffic.
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2: Tuscaloosa traffic now from the Townsend Nissan Traffic Center. A very good morning to you on your thankful Thursday. We're getting off to a nice and quiet start around the area. So far, so good. 2059 is moving with a purpose between University and McFarland. And we're also not doing too shabby at all on Lurline Wallace. 359 as you travel up and down. That's north and southbound between 2059 and McFarland. With your Tuscaloosa traffic now, I'm Tammy Thomas.
0: Thank you very much there, Tammy, giving us a first look at that traffic on this thrilling Thursday morning. And you early morning drivers out there, I want you to watch out for my Gomas now, because they are standing on the bus stop. Some of them are headed toward the bus stop by foot. 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
4: Here's your Tuscaloosa and West Alabama forecast. The final day of dry heat, humidity on the increase, and shower and storm chances going up here for the weekend. Sunny skies here today, 97, light southeast breeze. Moisture increases across West Alabama tonight, cloudy, warm, and muggy, 74. Shower chances going up for the weekend, as we'll see temperatures in the low 90s both Friday and Saturday. Richard Wedding of the Weather Channel for Town Square Media, Tuscaloosa.
5: It's 71 degrees in Tuscaloosa.
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9: With SRN News, I'm Bernie Bennett. President Donald Trump has pledged $5,000 to every American if Republicans hold on to Congress in the midterms, while slamming Democrats as extremists during night one of the Republican midterm convention. He also defended the war in Iran. Many Republicans who were leading in their midterm races skipped the event in Dallas, while others aimed to rally Trump supporters. The president pledged to visit key states and hold rallies. He also defended tariffs and promised a Trump dividend if Republicans win. Apple on Wednesday unveiled its latest generation of iPhones, including a widely anticipated foldable version called the Duo. The company's new CEO, John Ternus, introduced the latest lineup at the Steve Jobs Theater after cycling through the other updates to iPhones and Apple Watches and AirPods, along with artificial intelligence advances. He told the audience that there's one more thing, and a nod to the statement from Jobs that he made in the 1970s detective show, Columbo.
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7: Hello, WTSK audience. This is Brandon. 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But within an hour of losing a family member, I found myself in a funeral planning room with a sign sitting on the table saying payment due upon planning or acceptance of a life insurance policy. Now, I work in insurance, so our family member had a life insurance policy, but I couldn't help but think, you know, what if we didn't have one? Where are we getting this money from today? We just have gone through something traumatic, and now there's a sign saying we may owe this money. I am very thankful for life insurance and the policy that we had because this is a reality. And if I could help you, please give me a call. 205-712-4888.
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0: Yeah, that's the late Margaret Allison there and the Angelic Gospel Singers at 6:30 a.m. in the city. And it's praying time and not playing time. And normally, Elder Barbara J. Hicks of a Midnight Cry Radio Broadcast Ministry would be proceeding with that broadcast this morning. But in her absence, and I believe in working together on things, when we work better when we work together, Brother Jay will be sharing the prayer with the children on this morning. And I want all of the radio family to gather around your children right now before they run out to catch their buses and load up in their cars to head to school again on another successful day. I want you to gather them around while we pray. And mamas and daddies, aunties and uncles, grandmas, grandpas, and great-grandmas and great-grandpas, I want to hear you praying along with your children as I pray from the console this morning. Father God, we thank you so very much for the gift of our children. We pray that they will always be healthy and able to prosper. Thank you, Lord, for knowing every detail of their lives. Please keep them safe from every danger and bless them with a life full of your favor and goodness. Amen, amen, and thank God for Jesus. And if you, mamas and daddies, aunties and uncles, grandmas, grandpas, and other concerned citizens, desire to pray each morning at 6:30 a.m. along with the elder, she solicits your text at Elder Barbara J. Hicks at area code 205-799-2164. That's 205-799-2164. If you desire to pray for our children. I want to thank all of you for taking a moment out along with your children this morning to pray before you begin your journey on today. The preceding broadcast has come to you by Elder Barbara J. Hicks of a Midnight Cry Radio Broadcast Ministry. 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Good morning, radio family. It's a thrilling Thursday morning.
1: We're going to go down home now. How many of y'all from down home? How many of y'all ready to have some foot service?

it alone.

Thank you, Sister Dorothy Norwood. Yes, it is praying time and not playing time. And we need to be praying, children, like we've never, ever prayed before, because times are tough right now, whether you realize it or not. It might seem like everything is rolling along smoothly, but behind the curtain, boy, oh boy, it's tumultuous. Yes, it is. All kinds of turmoil all over this land and country, and even right here in the city of Tuscaloosa in West Alabama. Want to thank that mystery lady, along with Brother Wiley Dunson, and one of my walking biblical encyclopedias, Sister Johnny Roberson, and Sister Alice Ingram from the Tower this morning, for answering the Bible trivia question: which judge in the Bible made a vow before battle and was met first by his daughter when he returned from the battle? My. If you know something, you better hurry up and say something. And I'm going to give you a clue. Get over there in the book of Judges and read a little bit, and I'm sure you will find the answer. Good morning, radio family. Let's continue with more great gospel on the broadcast on this thrilling Thursday morning.

want to say a happy birthday to Brother Brian Harris down there at Pfeiffer Wire this morning. He's 22. And also to Sister Janae Woods. She's 13 on today. Happy birthday to both of these kind people. And certainly hope that you both live to be 1,000.

0: 790 WTSK, The Truth, and Dwayne Harvey there, and he talks about that eternal place that we all are seeking to get to, and that is heaven. My. 6:45 in the city, and want to thank all of you who are chiming in this morning on the trivia question, which judge made a vow before battle and was met first by his daughter when he returned home? My. Want to thank that down-home Derek Prince. He knew something this morning, along with Sister Christine Coleman. Also, Sister Brenda Sanders and Sister Patricia Finch, all the way from Columbus, Georgia. And Sister Brenda Davis. She woke up in time to answer the trivia question this morning. Thank you, darling. My. Going to give you another clue. This judge was known as the left-hand judge. My. That may help you in answering the trivia question. And I'm standing by waiting for your calls as we check on the latest news from the newsroom. Listen.
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2: From the Townsquare Media Newsroom, I'm Sheila Smoot. West Alabama motorists experienced a safer holiday travel period, with state troopers reporting zero traffic fatalities locally over the Labor Day weekend. Big academic news is coming out of Livingston, where the University of West Alabama has been ranked the number one best rural college in America by Washington Monthly. UWA taking the top spot for exceptional earnings performance and graduating high percentages of students in high demand rural fields. Fellow in-state institution Jacksonville State University also made the top 100 at number 58, recognized for recruiting local students, supporting first-generation attendees, and keeping debt low. Absentee voting for the upcoming election starting today, allowing eligible voters who cannot make it to the polls on Election Day to cast their ballots early. For applications, deadlines, and more information, go to alabamavotes.gov. From the Town Square Media Newsroom, I'm Sheila Smoot, keeping you up to date.
3: Tuscaloosa traffic now from the Townsend Nissan Traffic Center. Not much to worry about right now. We are still moving about at posted speed. Now, I do want you to be aware of road construction in the area. Usual happenings on the Greater Alberta area. Roadwork improvements on University Boulevard between Arcadia and Crescent Ridge Road. And then we've also got Highway 82, both east and westbound between Bill George and Shelley Hughes Road. With your Tuscaloosa traffic now, Tammy Thomas.
0: Thank you very much there, Tammy, and you early morning drivers out there. I want to implore upon you again on this thrilling Thursday morning to slow it down below the posted speed, where you won't make a mistake in calculating how far you are off of these young'uns as they are galloping to school on this thrilling Thursday morning. And we certainly want to watch out for all of them in all the school zones. Will you do that for me? And I'll just simply love you for it. Yes, I will. Good morning, radio family.
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7: Here's your Tuscaloosa and West Alabama forecast. The final day of dry heat, humidity on the increase, and shower and storm chances going up here for the weekend. Sunny skies here today, 97. Light southeast breeze. Moisture increases across West Alabama tonight. Cloudy, warm, and muggy, 74. Shower chances going up for the weekend, as we'll see temperatures in the low 90s both Friday and Saturday. Richard Wedding of the Weather Channel for Town Square Media Tuscaloosa.
8: It's 71 degrees in Tuscaloosa.
0: Thank you very much there, James Spann, the weatherman, and he's a real good one at 6:49 a.m. in the city. Want to say a pleasant good morning to everybody, and certainly hope that your day is shaping up to be a real good one. And you know, that all depends upon you and your attitude. Good morning, radio family.
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17: Hello, WTSK audience. 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Now, I work in insurance, so our family member had a life insurance policy, but I couldn't help but think, you know, what if we didn't have one? 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I am very thankful for life insurance and the policy that we had because this is a reality. And if I could help you, please give me a call. 205-712-4888. 205-712-4888.
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1: With SRN News, I'm Bernie Bennett. President Donald Trump says oil prices that spiked because of the Iran war likely will come down until after, won't come down until after the U.S. midterm elections. Oil prices jumped more than 3% Wednesday, pushing international Brent crude past the $100 threshold for the first time since July as salvos between the U.S. and Iran escalated. Mr. Trump, in an exchange with reporters before traveling to Dallas for the midterm Republican convention, added that he believes Iran will finally relent after the pivotal U.S. elections are held in November. A racketeering conspiracy trial of Huawei Technologies is open in New York, with federal prosecutors accusing the Chinese tech company of a litany of crimes, including stealing technology from American companies, abusing the U.S. financial system, and helping Iran snoop on its citizens. Huawei is the world's biggest supplier of gear for wireless telecom networks, but it's banned from selling equipment in the U.S. This is SRN News. I'm Bernie Bennett in Washington.
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3: 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Good morning, Tuscaloosa and West Alabama. These are the funeral announcements coming this morning from the Wills Funeral Service, located at 701 Martin Luther King Jr. Boulevard, Northport, Alabama. 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Being called from labor to reward, with profound sympathy, the staff and management of Will's Funeral Service sadly inform you of the passing of Mr. Jimmy Lee Parker Sr. Funeral service is for Mr. Jimmy Lee Parker Sr. will be held on Saturday, September the 12th at 12 noon from the Christian Community Church of Tuscaloosa, Alabama. Interim act will follow in the Cedar Oak Memorial Park, Tuscaloosa, Alabama, with Will's Funeral Service in charge of all arrangements. And the remains of Mr. Jimmy Lee Parker Jr., a senior, will become viewable to the public beginning on Friday from 12 noon until 5 p.m. in the main parlor of Will's Funeral Service, Northport, Alabama. Also, the remains of Mr. Jimmy Lee Parker will lie in state in the sanctuary of the Christian Community Church of Tuscaloosa from 11 a.m. until time of service. Again, with Will's Funeral Service in charge of all arrangements. being called from labor to reward with profound sympathy the staff and management of Will's Funeral Service sadly inform you of the passing of Miss Garana Coleman. Funeral services for Miss Garana Coleman will be held also on Saturday, September the 12th at 1 p.m. from the main chapel of Will's Funeral Service, Northport, Alabama. Minister Derek Coleman will officiate. Interment will follow in the beautiful West Island Memorial Gardens of Tuscaloosa with Will's Funeral Service in charge of all arrangements. And the remains of Miss Garana Coleman will become viewable to the public beginning on Friday from 3 p.m. until 5 p.m. in the main parlor of Will's Funeral Service, Northport, Alabama. Please note the time of public viewing from 3 p.m. until 5 p.m. in the main parlor of Will's Funeral Service, Northport, Alabama. Will's Funeral Service in charge of all arrangements. And we'll be back with more funeral announcements.
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3: 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Being called from labor to reward with profound sympathy, the staff and management of Will's Funeral Service sadly inform you of the passing of Mr. Eugene Dunn Sr., better known to friends as Silver Fox. Funeral services for Mr. Eugene Dunn Sr. or Silver Fox will be held on next Thursday, September the 17th, at 1 p.m. from the main chapel of Will's Funeral Service, Northport, Alabama. Interment will follow in the beautiful West Highland Memorial Barns of Tuscaloosa, with Will's Funeral Service in charge of all arrangements. And the remains of Mr. Eugene Dunn Sr., or Silver Fox, will become viewable to the public beginning on next Wednesday, September the 16th, from 12 noon until 5 p.m. in the main parlor of Will's Funeral Service, Northport, Alabama. Will's Funeral Service in charge of all arrangements. Suffer little children to come unto me, for such be the kingdom of God. With profound sympathy, the staff and management of Will's Funeral Service sadly inform you of the passing of baby angel Jackson. Complete funeral arrangements for baby angel

Angel Jackson will be announced later by Will's funeral service of Northport, Alabama. And as always, to the bereaved Jackson, to the bereaved Parker, to the bereaved Dunn, to the bereaved Coleman, and to all bereaved families, coming from the staff and management of Will's Funeral Service, I am Joe C. Wills, extending our heartfelt sympathy. Thank you very much, Brother Jay.

0: Friends, sooner or later, you're going to be faced with the responsibility of having to make final funeral arrangements for that loved one. 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Where families throughout Tuscaloosa and indeed West Alabama have come to rely on Will's Funeral Service, knowing that the best of service will be rendered. 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
1: 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Want to say a pleasant good morning on this thrilling Thursday to all of our many Christian friends and saints across the nation on today. And yes, we're streaming up and down the line all over these lands. My. And thank God for Jesus. And want to thank all of you who chimed in this morning on the trivia question, like Brother Frederick Hutchins, my brother-in-law out there. He chimed in this morning, and I'm sure he was at work when he dialed me up. Glad to hear from you, Brother Frederick. And to all of the rest of you who chimed in this morning on the trivia question, which judge made a vow before battle and was met first by his daughter when he returned home? And I gave you a clue. I told you to get over there in the book of Judges, chapter 11, and read a little bit. And I also told you it said that he was known as the left-hand judge. My. And I'm talking about Jephthah. Capital J-E-P-H-T-H-A-H. Jephthah. That's the way it's pronounced. Want to thank you again, all of you, for chiming in and join us again tomorrow morning a little after 6 o'clock a.m. for another exciting Bible trivia question. Let's check on the traffic with Tammy Thomas.
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3: Tuscaloosa traffic now from the Townsend Nissan Traffic Center. We're still moving at Postage.

0: speed for the area freeways and side streets, which are always wonderful. Traveling on McFarland, no problems to report between Watermelon and 43. You've got the usual stoplight delays at Watermelon, the intersections period between that stretch. And we are looking good, flowing smooth on 2059 from University to Joe Malisham, all is well. With your Tuscaloosa traffic now, I'm Tammy Thomas.
1: Thank you very much there, Tammy. And if you are riding and driving in and around and through the school zones about now, I want you to slow it down. Bring it down to a crawl now, because children are everywhere. And I'll be so appreciative if you'll do that. And I love you also. And there's nothing, as the children say, you can do about it. 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
3: Here's your Tuscaloosa and West Alabama forecast. The final day of dry heat, humidity on the increase, and shower and storm chances going up here for the weekend. Sunny skies here today, 97. Light southeast breeze. Moisture increases across West Alabama tonight. Cloudy, warm, and muggy, 74. Shower chances going up for the weekend, as we'll see temperatures in the low 90s both Friday and Saturday. Richard Wedding of the Weather Channel for Town Square Media, Tuscaloosa.
4: It's 71 degrees in Tuscaloosa.
5: With SRN News, I'm Bernie Bennett. President Donald Trump says oil prices that spiked because of the Iran war likely won't come down until after the U.S. midterm elections. Oil prices jumped more than 3% Wednesday, pushing international Brent crude past the $100 threshold for the first time since July, as salvos between the U.S. and Iran escalated. Mr. Trump, in an exchange with reporters before traveling to Dallas for the midterm Republican convention, added that he believes Iran will finally relent after the pivotal U.S. elections are held in November. A racketeering conspiracy trial of Huawei Technologies is open in New York, with federal prosecutors accusing the Chinese tech company of a litany of crimes, including stealing technology from American companies, abusing the U.S. financial system, and helping Iran snoop on its citizens. Huawei is the world's biggest supplier of gear for wireless telecom networks, but it's banned from selling equipment in the U.S. This is SRN News. I'm Bernie Bennett in Washington.
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12: Hello, WTSK audience. This is Brandon. And unfortunately for me this summer, we lost a family member. 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But within an hour of losing a family member, I found myself in a funeral planning room with a sign sitting on the table saying payment due upon planning or acceptance of a life insurance policy. Now, I work in insurance, so our family member had a life insurance policy, but I couldn't help but think, you know, what if we didn't have one? 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I am very thankful for life insurance and the policy that we had, because this is a reality. And if I could help you, please give me a call. 205-712-4888. 205-712-4888.
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0: boxing fans, mark your calendars. 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
2: Hello, WTSK audience. This is Brandon. And unfortunately for me this summer, we lost a family member. And it's one of those things you're never ready for. But within an hour of losing a family member, I found myself in a funeral planning room with a sign sitting on the table saying payment due upon planning or acceptance of a life insurance policy. Now, I work in insurance, so our family member had a life insurance policy, but I couldn't help but think, you know, what if we didn't have one? Where are we getting this money from today? We just have gone through something traumatic, and now there's a sign saying we may owe this money. I am very thankful for life insurance and the policy that we had, because this is a reality. And if I could help you, please give me a call. 205-712-4888. 205-712-4888.
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2: From the Town Square Media News Center, I'm Sheila Smoot. The Southeastern Conference is holding a virtual meeting of its presidents and chancellors today to discuss ongoing disciplinary fallout involving LSU and head coach Lane Kiffin. The tension stems from a fierce dispute after former NFL players Daquan Wright and Xavier Harris sought to return to the Tigers roster after being cut by the pros, while LSU ultimately filled its final 105-man roster slots without them, prompting a federal judge to postpone a court hearing in Birmingham. Conference leaders are still, however, reviewing institutional compliance. The Tigers play Bama on November 7th in Baton Rouge. Turning to local business, community leaders gather at 10 a.m. today for an official Chamber of Commerce ribbon-cutting ceremony. The event marked the grand opening of the newly renovated West Alabama Workforce and Community Development Center, a facility dedicated to driving regional workforce and economic development. From the Town Square Media News Center, I'm Sheila Smoot.
3: Tuscaloosa traffic now from the Townsend Nissan Traffic Center. We move a little on the slower side now as volume's starting to pick up for your prime time. On 43 southbound onto McFarland, Lurleen Wallace and McFarland, that intersection, that looks pretty normal to me. And Skyland Boulevard, we're not doing too shabby at all in both directions there between McFarland and 69. You move very nicely on 15th Street as you travel from McFarland to Lurleen Wallace. With your Tuscaloosa traffic now, I'm Tammy Thomas.
4: Thank you very much there, Tammy, for another good report on the traffic flow on this thrilling Thursday morning. And you drivers out there who may be driving in, around, and through the school zones at this time, I want you to drive below the posted speed. In other words, if the speed limit is 25, I want you to drive below 25. And watch out for my school-age gomers now, because they're making a mad final dash this morning to get in the buildings before the bell sounds. And if you just do that, you know what we'll do. We'll just simply love you for it. Listen.
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2: Here's your Tuscaloosa and West Alabama forecast. The final day of dry heat, humidity on the increase, and shower and storm chances going up here for the weekend. Sunny skies here today, 97. Light southeast breeze. Moisture increases across West Alabama tonight. Cloudy, warm, and muggy, 74. Shower chances going up for the weekend, as we'll see temperatures in the low 90s both Friday and Saturday. Richard Wedding of the Weather Channel for Town Square Media, Tuscaloosa.
3: It's 69 degrees in Tuscaloosa.
4: Thank you very much there, James Spann, the weatherman. I want you to watch out for my senior citizens out there, the elderly. Make sure that they're hydrated and properly ventilated. 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
5: Hello, WTSK audience. This is Brandon. And unfortunately for me this summer, we lost a family member. And it's one of those things you're never ready for. But within an hour of losing a family member, I found myself in a funeral planning room with a sign sitting on the table saying payment due upon planning or acceptance of a life insurance policy. Now, I work in insurance, so our family member had a life insurance policy, but I couldn't help but think, you know, what if we didn't have one? Where are we getting this money from today? We just have gone through something traumatic, and now there's a sign saying we may owe this money. I am very thankful for life insurance and the policy that we had, because this is a reality. And if I could help you, please give me a call. 205-712-4888. 205-712-4888.
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1: Tuscaloosa traffic now from the Townsend Nissan Traffic Center. We are moving very slowly on 43 southbound onto McFarland. It looks like we're dealing with a fender bender. McFarland also jumping in on the bandwagon of slows on the eastbound lanes, 243 Main Street. And then as I take a look here at Lurline Wallace and 15th, you're not doing too bad at all. That's moving at typical speed. As a matter of fact, 15th between Lurline Wallace and McFarland, you're doing A-OK. With your Tuscaloosa traffic now, Tammy Thomas.
2: Hello, WTSK audience. This is Brandon. 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Now, I work in insurance, so our family member had a life insurance policy, but I couldn't help but think, you know, what if we didn't have one? Where are we getting this money from today? We just have gone through something traumatic, and now there's a sign saying we may owe this money. I am very thankful for life insurance and the policy that we had, because this is a reality. And if I could help you, please give me a call. 205-712-4000.

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2: Here's your Tuscaloosa and West Alabama forecast. The final day of dry heat, humidity on the increase, and shower and storm chances going up here for the weekend. Sunny skies here today, 97. Light southeast breeze. Moisture increases across West Alabama tonight. Cloudy, warm, and muggy, 74. Shower chances going up for the weekend, as we'll see temperatures in the low 90s both Friday and Saturday. Richard Wedding of the Weather Channel for Town Square Media, Tuscaloosa.
3: It's 76 degrees in Tuscaloosa.
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6: With SRN News, I'm Bernie Bennett. President Donald Trump has pledged $5,000 to every American if Republicans hold on to Congress in the midterms, while slamming Democrats as extremists during night one of the Republican midterm convention in Dallas, Texas. The president pledged to visit states and hold rallies there as needed. The convention aimed to boost enthusiasm among Republicans who often stay home during the midterm elections after the president of their party wins. The battle over Missouri's congressional seats has returned to the U.S. Supreme Court just 2 months before the crucial November election. Many Missouri voters are unsure which U.S. House district they will be voting in and which candidates will appear on their ballots. A federal appeals court sided with Republicans on Wednesday, supporting a new map backed by President Donald Trump. This is SRN News.
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14: Hello, WTSK audience. This is Brandon. And unfortunately for me this summer, we lost a family member. And it's one of those things you're never ready for. But within an hour of losing a family member, I found myself in a funeral planning room with a sign sitting on the table saying payment due upon planning or acceptance of a life insurance policy. No, I work in insurance, so our family member had a life insurance policy, but I couldn't help but think, you know, what if we didn't have one? Where are we getting this money from today? We just have gone through something traumatic, and now there's a sign saying we may owe this money. I am very thankful for life insurance and the policy that we had, because this is a reality. And if I could help you, please give me a call. 205-712-4888. 205-712-4888.
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1: From the Town Square Media News Center, I'm Sheila Smoot. An arrest has been made in connection with an alleged on-campus sexual assault on the University of Alabama campus. A student reported the incident, leading to a warrant and an arrest. Because state laws restrict details regarding juvenile defendants prosecuted as adults, law enforcement has withheld identifying information as the investigation continues. The Tuscaloosa County District Attorney's Office is cracking down on motorists who put lives at risk by fleeing from police at high speeds in their cars, leveraging state laws that elevate reckless eluding to a felony. Prosecutors are actively seizing vehicles used in dangerous pursuits following recent high-profile crashes involving police cruisers. Also, residents in Greene County can take advantage of upcoming free vision care. UAB Community Eye Care is teaming up with the West Alabama Cardiac Health Program to provide free eye exams and eyeglasses on September 19th at the Robert Young Community Center in Utah for qualifying individuals. For more information, call 205-348-3428. From the Town Square Media News Center, I'm Sheila Smith.
2: 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Well, same song, different verse for the most area, but most of the area. However, just spotted something here up in Northport. You do want to watch out for an accident. Looks like on one of the surface streets here on Martin Road at LMA Drive. And this is going to tie things up just slightly and only briefly. Otherwise, 2059 continues to free flow from University to Joe Malisham. With your Tuscaloosa traffic now.
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4: Here's your Tuscaloosa and West Alabama forecast. The final day of dry heat, humidity on the increase, and shower and storm chances going up here for the weekend. Sunny skies here today, 97, light southeast breeze. Moisture increases across West Alabama tonight, cloudy, warm, and muggy, 74. Shower chances going up for the weekend, as we'll see temperatures in the low 90s both Friday and Saturday. Richard Wedding of the Weather Channel for Town Square Media, Tuscaloosa.
5: It's 82 degrees in Tuscaloosa.
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1: Thank you, God, for giving us our identity in you. 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

0: Thursday, huh? Well, listen, I can't wait for you and I to chat in my chat room tonight. I appreciate all of your comments and calls with your perspective. Tonight is going to be nothing short of the best soul nourishment that we all need on this journey. I'll see you tonight on The Nightly Spirit. Dolly, it's your girl, Dolly. Dolly, Dolly, Dolly. Dolly
1: McCoy on The Nightly Spirit. With SRN News, I'm Bernie Bennett. President Donald Trump has pledged to send every American adult $5,000 if Republicans retain control of the House and Senate in the midterm elections. The president also said Wednesday that oil prices likely won't come down until after the midterms. Mr. Trump was the keynote speaker at last night's kickoff for the Republican National Midterm Convention held yesterday and today in Dallas, Texas. Wholesale inflation picked up last month after cooling earlier this summer as higher oil and gas prices are keeping costs elevated. The Labor Department says producer price index rose 5.4% in August from a year ago, up from 4.7% in July. Inflation has shown some signs of easing in recent months, but still is high. Oil prices globally topped $100 a barrel this week on renewed fighting in the Middle East. U.S. unemployment claims dipped to 206,000 last week. More details at SRNnews.com.
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3: Here's your Tuscaloosa and West Alabama forecast. The final day of dry heat, humidity on the increase, and shower and storm chances going up here for the weekend. Sunny skies here today, 97, light southeast breeze. Moisture increases across West Alabama tonight, cloudy, warm, and muggy, 74. Shower chances going up for the weekend, as we'll see temperatures in the low 90s both Friday and Saturday. Richard Wedding of the Weather Channel for Town Square Media, Tuscaloosa.
4: It's 85 degrees in Tuscaloosa.
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1: Psalms 91:1 says, he that dwelleth in the secret place of the Most High shall abide under the shadow of the Almighty. 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
2: 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Babylon.

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2: 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That's right. 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Right here on Praise 93.3 FM 790 WTSK. And this is the place where Tuscaloosa meets the world. And for the next 2 hours, from 10 a.m. to 12 p.m., we're going to be talking a little bit about everything. Y'all know how we're doing, from society to sports, education to economics, from religion to relationships. And as always, y'all, always, this is a safe space to have an empowering, provocative, and yes, yes, even sometimes controversial conversations. But guess what? You can call in, chat it up as we learn together right here on The Culture Call. Listen, it's shout out time. I love this time for us starting off our show. Shout out number one to all of our first time listeners. Man, where y'all been? We are so glad and grateful that you are here with the CC family, and it's going to be a wonderful day today. We've got a lot of great conversation, a lot of things that we want to share with you to empower our community, to empower you to be a better agent of who God has called you to be. So, Glay, hey, we are glad and grateful. There's plenty of good room. Find you a seat. Buckle up. We're about to take off. Shout out number two to all of our faithful, committed, dedicated listeners. Man, where would we be without you all? You have been here from the very beginning, and you make us stronger, stronger every day. And so we are glad and grateful. When you see me out in the street, in the restaurant, in the grocery store, in the doctor's office, hey, you're driving by at the traffic signal, you give me a thumbs up and say, Bishop, we are so glad and grateful that you are part of our lives. Keep doing what you're doing. And that's exactly what I'm going to try to do. But we could not do it without your support. And so I am thankful for all of my faithful and consistent listeners. Hey, I tell you the truth. I tell you the truth. My life is made so much better because you are in it. You know what to do. Find you a seat. Buckle up. We're about to take off. And last but not least, hey, everybody, drum roll, please, to our gray-headed sage, Brother Jay. That's the man with the plan, I'm telling you, who leads us all the way from 5 a.m. to 10 a.m. and sends and tells me, hey, son, run on to see what the end is going to be. And that's exactly what I am going to do. We are who we are here at Praise 93.3 FM and 790 WTSK, The Truth, because of Brother Jay standing on his shoulders. We are award-winning. We are the most prized gospel radio station in this area because of his leadership. And we are so very glad and grateful for him. Long life to him. Long life to Brother Jay. Absolutely. Hey, if you got your phone in your hand, if you got your Android device, whatever that is, if you're apostolic or you're just a part of the Android church, let me tell you what you need to do. 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Current events, sports, athletics, you know, we talk about church, we talk about religion. Yeah, we talk about it all. Weather.

All that kind of stuff. You can make sure that you stay in touch with the amazing things that we're doing. 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So if you're in Miami, Florida, maybe you're in New Orleans, Louisiana, maybe you're in Monk's Corner, South Carolina, my hometown, or right here in the beautiful city of Tuscaloosa, Alabama, Birmingham, Mobile, Huntsville, Montgomery, whether you're in Aliceville, Bowler G, Carrollton, Demopolis, Utah, yay. If you have that app, you can definitely, definitely hear us. And so we want to make sure and make certain that you have that. Hey, do me a favor and allow me to be your public service announcer. Let me tell everybody, la-di-da-di and everybody, about the amazing things that's going on in your area. 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If you're the church secretary, I know you got the announcements. Go ahead and email that to me again at culturecall.praise@gmail.com and give me an opportunity, yes, to let Lottie Dottie and everybody know the amazing things that's going on at your church, your organization, your sororities, your fraternities, whether you're an artist getting ready to have a concert or a preacher that's getting ready to run a revival. Hey, we want everybody to know about what's going on. It's our little part of putting some faces in the place so that you will know that what you do in the community is very, very important. Why? Because we do it better. What? When we do it together. Absolutely. And you can follow me on Facebook and Meta. Go ahead. All you got to do is type in The Culture Call in the search bar if you haven't done so already. And just press the thumbs up button. And now you are following us on our e-family. Throughout the week, I place certain important articles and repost certain things that's very important to what's happening to our community and to our state, all those different kinds of things, especially in this election cycle. Definitely going to continue that Facebook Meta is going to get hot in a minute. So make sure that you join us so that you won't miss any of that. We'll repost your comments as well. Absolutely. And you can write down this golden number, 205-752-4800. That's 205-752-4800. And you can call in. But if you cannot call in because I understand the time of day you're at work, I get it. Most of you are at work. Some of you are home and retired, and that's a blessing from the Lord. But yeah, a lot of y'all fussing at me in the streets because of the time of my broadcast, but I didn't select the time. But guess what you can do? If you get that app, you can listen to me even where you are at your cubicle, at your desk, while you're driving to lunch, whatever that is, you can hear me and you can participate in the conversation through via the chat feature on the app. That's right, via the chat feature on the app. Send me a chat. Send me something that you want to say, you want to be a part of the discussion, and I will read it on air and we will dialogue just like that. I simply just want to hear from you. It makes it so much better. Listen, grab you some coffees. That's right. Maxwell House of Starbucks. You know how we do it. Seven Brews and Dunkin' Donuts drinkers, you can get in that as well. But maybe coffee is not your thing. Go ahead and get you some herbal tea. That's right. Chamomile if you're trying to calm down. Green tea. That's right. Green tea. If you're trying to get a little caffeine kick, and it has high antioxidants in that as well. So it's good. It's good for your body as well, that green tea. And it's not as harmful as probably the coffee or the Coca-Cola caffeine. You know what I'm saying? But maybe coffee and tea are not your things always, y'all. You can get you some water, spring alkaline, or distilled, whatever is good for you. That's right. Let's detox that body, wake up those cells, and come on, let's get into the culture. Beloved, beloved, beloved, beloved, beloved, we are in the month of May, and May has been designated as Mental Health Awareness Month.
And I think that's very important, especially for our community, to talk about mental health. And it is the sad part about it, Culture Call, is that in this hour, there's so many charlatans right now that everybody is finding out that, you know, whatever you talk about, people will lean in or they'll purchase or they'll sign up for whatever. And, you know, we have a lot of manipulators out there. So we're going to do our best this month to bring and to have interviews with people who are qualified. I'm not going to pretend to know everything, but I'm going to bring some qualified people on here to talk to you about how you can protect and edify your mental health. What is the dangers of not getting enough sleep? What is the dangers of staying and stuck on fight or flight, working by your amygdala in the brain when you don't know how to really calm down? We're going to talk about elevated cortisol and your ability not to be able to manage stress. And we're going to talk about how dis-ease, let's break that word down, dis-ease causes sickness, right? Dis-ease, that means when you don't allow your body to rest or find its Sabbath or don't have a proper level of peace in your life, you're worried about everything, how that dis-ease causes sicknesses or gives access and opportunity for various sicknesses and diseases to enter in your body. But and we're going to talk about how to take a sabbatical, because I think a lot of people really want to rest. A lot of people really need to rest, but they just simply don't know how, especially in our community when we have been trained to work. I think it is both psychological. I think it is also biological, physiological in our gene pool that our forefathers, foreparents were literally worked to death in the fields and all those different kinds of things. And so rest to us seems like it is anti-God, anti-biblical, all kinds of things that we feel like if we don't rest or we don't take a sabbatical, you know, something is not going to get done if we don't do it, or if we are not always, you know, have our input and all those different kinds of things. So we're going to talk about that, because you need to reacquaint yourself with rest. You need to reacquaint yourself with vacation. Even if you just go a couple of days away from the office, you know, teaching you that it's okay to take that PTO, that personal time off. It's really okay. It's really okay to take a vacation. Really, it's okay to go to the masseuse, to go to the massage. You know, it's okay to get a pedicure and a manicure. You know, just take you a you day, because here's the deal. You only get one of you. There's only one of you. And if you use yourself incorrectly, your body keeps score. Your body will tell you, and prayerfully, it will only tell you by you sleeping too long and not you ending up in the hospital or something worse because you haven't treated your body to a sabbatical. The scripture in the text says, remember the Sabbath to keep it holy. And that's just not ritualistic, or that's not just a Judaistic practice in terms of the day, but the whole status of rest, the whole status of learning how to allow your body to recover and to reinvigorate and to revive itself is such an important feature that a lot of times our humanity, especially in the Black community, we don't know how to do well. We don't know how to do well. And because we attribute sabbatical to laziness, but that's another subject. We'll get to that when we get to that. But I just want you to know that a lot of times our sicknesses and our diseases, our numbers and our levels will change in terms of what the doctors have diagnosed and et cetera. Our blood sugars, our blood pressures, our migraines, our headaches, our back pains, all of that, a lot of times it's tension. It's not necessarily something that is a tumor, nothing really serious. It's just that we've gone to the place of our neck muscles are so tense. My trainer taught me that sometimes your feet are hurting because your ankles, or not your ankles, but your calf muscles have not rested, have not been exercised, have not been stretched properly. You're not giving your feet a sabbatical, and you're thinking it's something else. But really, it is all wound up into the tensions of everyday living. So we're going to talk about that.
In this month of mental health awareness, because it is all connected to mental health. Hey, I wanna start off this knowing, understanding all of the things that's going on in our society, in our culture. You know, one of the things that the kind of thing.

as people, but especially Black people, have to deal with on a day-to-day basis causes us to trend to be high anxiety, causes us to not traffic in the levels of peace and solace that we need as to be productive humans, right? Because we either, again, always got to work, or we always got to do something, always got to take care of something. There's a song that was out, maybe I think it was in the early 80s, that says, if it ain't one thing, it's another, you know? And that was a R&B song, soul song at the time. But I think that is apropos even now. If it ain't one thing, it's another. And that's kind of what we face in our lives. And what we need to understand is the connection of that to how everything else falls in our lives. You understand, the reason why I talk a lot about the institution of whiteness, racism, why I talk about that all the time, is because I understand the deleterious effect that it has on the psyche, on the physiology of people, of humans, not just Black folks, but even white folks. They also get robbed by the institution of whiteness. And, you know, it was amazing, because I was talking Sunday about it before I went into my message, and I just began to survey the congregation that a lot of people who are Black are uncomfortable with talking about the realities of what's going on in our world. It's like something comes over them, like, don't say that, like it's a shameful secret, or, you know, they are in a position and in a place to always make the other comfortable, right? To always make other people comfortable. And so there's a lot bound up in the heart of Black consciousness, of minority consciousness, of those who have been otherized, or those who have been marginalized and oppressed. It's like something, if we say something about it, if we talk about it, if we ignore it, it may go away. Or better yet, if I don't say anything, it may allow them to see that I am a person that they can trust. It's like inherently, we're always trying, we've made a decision to always try to make them comfortable at the expense of our truth, of our authenticity, at the expense of our identity, right? It's a part of within the assimilation practice that we oftentimes are not our authentic selves when we show up. Because we feel like if we are authentically who God has made us to be, authentically who we are in terms of our ethnicity, especially in this country, it is going to cause us not to have a particular kind of reality that we think. Now, the truth of the matter is, in some instances, in a lot of instances, it is true that a lot of the vestiges of the 1800s and how just, you know, the construct of supremacy has looked at us. But you don't understand what it has robbed away from us. It has robbed away from us our sense of solace, our sense of identity, our sense of authentic self, our sense of humanity, right? When you have been in a place to make you to feel that, first of all, you're not totally human. That's how we start off the conversation in this country. When you're made to feel like, you know, you're only a good to be a beast of burden. And then when you have to recognize me as a human, then you tell me that I am utterly lazy, governmental dependent, a welfare queen. You put all these labels on here on me, and I've got to work extra hard, you know, understanding that they told us when we were raised, reared when I was coming up, they would say, you got to work doubly hard because your A is their B, right? That you mean to tell me, even if I work doubly hard, my A is only equivalent to their B? And so we've been taught to overexert ourselves. We've been taught that our genius and our creativity and our intellect and our agency is already not enough to be viewed as a full and total human created by God, a possessor of the imago Dei. And over time, we have taught our children and our children's children that, and now we're running up into a generation that is really exhausted. Let me say that again, that we have a generation that is really mentally, emotionally exhausted with overexerting itself. Now, hear me, not that they are overexerting themselves, but

the weight and the rhetoric that we have placed upon them, you know, it's very frustrating. It is very frustrating to this generation. And not that I'm giving this generation a pass, because there are certain things that you just got to do, right? If you're going to be a viable agent in this world, you know, you got to be a worker, right? Man don't work, he shouldn't eat. But here's the reality. They're living in a season that they are working and still can't eat, right? And that's problematic, because that is a societal problem. That is a political problem. That is a structural problem, right? That they are working and still can't make ends meet. We are living in a generation now that are not having any children. They're not getting married. They're not having any children. And you say, well, Bishop, why not? And I'm glad that you asked. Because here's the deal. The economy is so heavy. The economy is so bad. They can't get jobs. So they're going to college. They're going to get their master's, and even some getting their doctorate, and still cannot dig themselves out of the economic chasm that this particular culture has placed upon them. And I say it is intentional. It is intentional. Why would you say that, Bishop? Glad that you asked. It is intentional because in every sector, you know, that they are firing or removing people who have worked hard, who are intelligent, who are creative, who are, I mean, just 350,000 black women were fired out of the workforce, right? And every day, because they feel like, the structure feels like, that we have had a pass. As if, and you know, I mean, we don't want to even go in there, because, you know, because we get tired of proving to ourselves, or proving to them that we are worthy, proving to them that, yeah, if given an equitable chance, we are just as, if not more, capable of doing the job as any other person. And over time, that wears on a generation. And so even though as a leader, as a pastor, as an activist, I encourage every day our young people, when I see them, to do their best. We have this mantra at our church that's called get the cords, you know, academic success. Even though we speak to them empowerment, we speak to them, you know, the jobs of the future. We believe in STEM. I believe in HBCUs. I believe in artistry, all of those things that we are encouraging this generation to do. They are quasi dystopian as they go to the next phases of life. And a lot of them are not really being what they need to be, because we've not broken the barrier. And it seems like the closer we get to breaking the barriers and becoming, you know, viable agents in the world, I'm talking about as a collective, that they seem to change the rules. We see that with last week's decision with the Voting Rights Act, Section 2 of the Voting Rights Act. Now you got to prove the intent of racial animus with regards to redistricting and gerrymandering. You got to prove that they struck down in Louisiana versus Calais. They did all of that. And this started, I believe, with the weakening of Section 5 of Shelby versus Holder, Shelby County. But actually, that was based here in Alabama. Just so much going on that the states that were a part of the Confederacy that had to, before they did redistricting, that had to check with the federal government, that was struck down by the Supreme Court, and all of those things. And so when you begin to look at it, and then you have an administration that fires capable people, capable African-American people, capable people that have tenure in the military, tenure in business, tenure in federal government agencies. When you do all of that, when you strike down DEI, you strike down CRT, critical race theory, you strike down affirmative action, and everything that had garnered a little, had garnered the playing field, or leveled the playing field for African-Americans, and you're dealing without those particular safety nets, and they say, well, this is not a racist country anymore, which is an absolute falsehood, an absolute deception, because, you know,
Everybody knows, black, white, Hispanic, Asian, whatever it is, you know that this is yet a society that is triggered and that is traumatized, if I can say it like that, by race, by racial animus. It is. It is in the DNA, the structural DNA of this 250-year experiment of this country called America, these here United States. And so even from 1776 all the way up to 2026, the 250th birthday of this country, there's still underpinnings of racial structuring, racial animus, you know, that says, and it's a disease. It is a disease that has caused so much to our country. It has caused so much to these United States. It has caused so much to black people, and it has caused so much even to white people that still function under that animus, that whole notion that there is a supreme race, there's a supreme this, a supreme that. You understand the lack of healthcare, you know, when the middle class was created with the New Deal, with Franklin Roosevelt, right? The New Deal, all of that was to create over, you know, a white middle class, that they weren't upper class, but they were middle class. And then when we started with the Civil Rights Movement and black people started getting into the middle class, then the language started changing, right? The economic language started changing to under primarily Richard Nixon, and then it filtered down to Ronald Reagan, especially calling welfare queens as if the government was taking care of us, that we weren't working, that we were just having babies, and, you know, all of these different kinds of things that were happening, policies and all of that systemically, you know. And so they've been always trying to take away the middle class. Now that African Americans have reached the middle class, we're being subsidized by government. When that was put in place, we couldn't even get loans. We were redlined. We were pushed into ghettos. It was all of these different kinds of things. The real estate, the unions, all of those things were against us. But when after the Civil Rights Movement, fair accommodations, voting rights, all these different kinds of things, then they changed the language. I was reading this book by this woman named Heather McGee, The Sum of Us, The Sum of Us. And it says laws are simply an expression of a society's beliefs, right? So when you see laws that are made against a people or that is not fair and equity, it says something about what that society believes. And here's the thing, is that in America, that we always take the brunt of that, right? And again, that's very important to note, because that has very real physical, emotional, and mental results that happen to those who can't feed themselves, those who cannot, you know, don't have proper housing, those who cannot make a living wage, that they are the living poor. We've created an image of those who do not have in this country want not to have, so they can live off the government, right? But we just had an administration that give tremendous tax incentives in their big, beautiful bill to rich, the ultra rich, right? And no tax cuts to the middle class, no help to the working poor, no increase in minimum wages. And not only that, the psychology and the philosophy that those who make more money deserve breaks and deserve to make more money, because it has been they function under the misnomer of the trickle-down theory, that the more rich people make, the more it trickles down, because they open up businesses, they do XYZ, and they provide salaries XYZ. And we have found out that that is absolutely not true, right? That public school teachers don't get paid enough. But they have to deal with these standards. You know, they have to deal with lack of funding in school system. They've got to deal
with, you know, superintendents turned politicians. They've got to deal with so much. They've got to deal with children with malbehavior problems being sent to school and now they, you know, fighting.

0: teachers and hitting teachers and slapping teachers and all kind of stuff, and the teachers really have no recourse now if they're going to live, because if they hit them back, then the parents going to go to the superintendent. Even though my child, you know, there was a woman that was suing a family that was suing a woman. Now, her child tried, her children tried to break into this woman's house, and the woman had a gun and shot the children dead. Fine. Okay. The children tried to break into the woman's house to rob her. The woman grabbed the gun and shot the children. And they died. Let me try it again so you can get the premise. Here's a real true story that's happening today. So the children, teenagers, tried to rob this woman's house, this elderly woman's house, where grandma had a gun and shot both of them. Both of the kids died. Do you know what the family's doing? Suing the woman because they were just robbing your house. You ain't had to kill them. Push, Paul. This is the kind of mentality that is going on. What? You mean to tell me that she was just supposed to let them rob her? Right? And let them live? No, absolutely not. But you see what kind of parent that is. I know you hate to lose your child, but let's back up. Let's rewind the tape for just a moment. What were your children doing? Robbing this woman, right? What were these teenagers doing? Robbing this older woman that didn't have a husband. She was there by herself. She had a gun and she used the gun properly. She was defending her property. And now you're upset, and I understand it, that your teenagers are unalived. However, you know, marvel not. I mean, God is not mocked. You, whatever you sow, you shall reap. I mean, and so even though that's an unfortunate situation, you see, you're trying to sue the elderly woman for $1 million because they were just trying to rob you. You ain't have to kill them. You see, when we are dealing with a society like that, you know, it says a lot and it places a lot of stress because you're sitting there looking like, wait a minute, what makes you think that you have a right to my stuff? What makes you think that what I work for is yours? What makes you think that, you know, all of my labor is that I, you know, I work from 9 to 5 or I work 40 years and I'm retired and I'm living on a fixed income, that you can just come in my house and take my stuff and I don't have any kind of defense? And then parents are going to come and try to sue the person that tried to protect their property. No. You need to go to the graveyard and pull one out on their grave and say, I wish y'all had not done X, Y, Z. I mean, it's an unfortunate situation all around. And I'm saying all of that because when you take all of that in to just process it, that does something to your mental. That does something to your emotional. That does something to your physical. But here it is. And so the only thing that we have left is our spiritual. This is why we place a high premium on church, a high premium on spiritual activity, because it feels like that's the only thing that we have left to calm down our mental. And so as Black people, as white people, as Hispanic people, as Asian people in this country, we lean into spirituality, especially when we are being dismantled. Our finances, all of these things are being dismantled, and we are left with the mental and emotional challenge and trauma oftentimes of those things that are going on in our society. And so somebody has to teach us, how do we navigate in these mean mental health streets? Let me try it again. That somebody has to teach us how to maintain peace, how to create a Sabbath, how to maintain our mental stability in a place that wants to see us go down. And so that's my little part, my little centering moment this morning that I want. This is what our show is going to be about this morning, helping you navigate these treacherous times in which we live. I want to go ahead and send out a word. We're going to make it through it, but it matters how we get through. It matters how we get through. We got to get through in one piece, Culture Call, and that's what we're going to help you do. So I need you to keep it locked right here on the Culture Call with your boy, L. Spencer Smith. 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
1: With SRN News, I'm Bernie Bennett. President Donald Trump says he plans to give every American adult $5,000 if Republicans retain control of the House and the Senate in the midterm elections in November. This promise, made at the GOP midterm convention in Dallas last night, could cost over $1 trillion. Mr. Trump likens the payment to corporate dividends, citing economic success. Mr. Trump has also explored unorthodox methods to defy the trend of the president's party losing seats in the midterms. Earlier this year, he suggested paying $2,000 dividends to Americans without asking for congressional approval. We're going to keep the majorities in Congress. Republicans are showcasing their chief legislative accomplishments in the midterm election. The Big Beautiful Bill has had mixed results, but millions of people have enjoyed enhanced tax breaks. As they rally in Dallas for the midterm convention, the legislation is again under scrutiny. More details at srnnews.com.
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2: Here's your Tuscaloosa and West Alabama forecast. Final day of dry heat as we hold on to sunshine and high temperatures this afternoon. 97, light breezes. The heat will recede tonight as the humidity increases. Overnight lows tonight at 73. Friday, Saturday, and Sunday, sunshine's in the forecast all 3 days. Good chances for afternoon showers and storms. We see temperatures in the mid-90s for the weekend. Richard DeWedding at the Weather Channel for Town Square Media Tuscaloosa.
3: It's 89 degrees in Tuscaloosa.
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6: And we are back. That's right, on the Culture Call with your boy, L. Spencer Smith. And we are having an amazing conversation on this morning. I'm going to help you, as best as I can, navigate these mental streets. Yeah, help you with your mental health. How do we? I get this all of the time as a person, as a pastor, you know, just as someone has lived a while. How do I begin to deal with this whole idea of cultivating a Sabbath? That's kind of where I am in this hour, to understand or get people to understand the importance of creating a safe space for your mind, for your emotions, even for taking care of your body. How do you create a safe space, do all those things that you got to do? And again, I believe it, we have a few steps that we need to take. And if we would apply them, if we would but apply them, I think they will work out for all of us, right? Years ago, I put myself, you know, I had to be honest with myself. The older I got, first of all, I was gaining weight profusely. You know, I was almost up to 250 pounds. I think I probably was a pound away or 5 pounds away from being 250. I was pressing up there, going to 300 pounds. And I began to just, you know, I didn't feel well. My blood pressure, my cholesterol, my clothing. Emotionally, I was stressed out. My mind stayed in flight or fight or flight or fright. I believe it started when I lost my dad in 2015, and I really never, you know, I just started, you know, keep moving, grieving and keeping moving, taking care of mom, and then I lost mom in 2022. And that was just, you know, really horrendous for me. And I was on a health path when mom died. And I can remember one of my church mothers called my house and said, he needs some real food. And so, I mean, they started bringing me oxtails, all this kind of stuff. And I just started eating. And I was eating, trying to dampen the pain. I developed a serious issue with emotional eating. Not that I was so hungry, but I was trying to get the food to make me feel better, that I could navigate through the grief of losing mom, and not just really understanding what it meant. You know, my life had changed in such a way. I still had my beautiful wife, I had my children, I had my brothers and my family, but it was just a tremendous adjustment, you know. And then you add on that as a pastor, and then I started reflecting that every person in our family, I had done the eulogy for as a pastor. And that was difficult for me to wrap my head around as a pastor. You know, I had funeralized my sister. I had eulogized my grandmother. I did a partial eulogy for my granddaddy. I eulogized my father. And then I just eulogized my mother. And so when you, all of that on a pastor, and that's, you know, I understand the sacerdotal duties. That's what a pastor is supposed to do, funeralize, and you get over it. And so I had not really taken the time to embrace my full humanity, right? I was in school at the time trying to get my Master's of Divinity from Virginia Union, just trying to work and be excellent with that. And just a whole lot trying to pastor church. At the time, I was pastoring two churches, and then I let one go because of my health. And then just pastoring here in Tuscaloosa. And then, you know, just all of the stress and pressures of being the leader, right? And having everything put on you, right? Not that I'm complaining. I'm just telling you where I was in my life. And I looked in the mirror, you know, I felt like I wasn't being a productive person. You know, I was far from what I used to look like in my college days when I was marching in the band. I was fit and trim and all that kind of stuff. And now I'm looking like Bookman off of, shout out to Bookman from Good Times. I'm like, yo, bro. And nobody except a few honest mothers at my church would tell me that, yo, you need to slow this down. You are gaining weight. Well, them and my baby brother. My baby brother would look at me and like, bro, what are you doing with yourself? You know, and you know, I was just like, yo, I just, you know, and I didn't even think about, you know, my health. You know, I'm like, you know, I can preach it off or I can do anything. And now here I am in my 50s and I'm like, yo, you know. And so I had to make some conscious decisions about the caricature that I had painted myself to be. Now I'm talking about me, but I'm talking about you, but I'm talking about me. All right. So I had to make sure then that if I was going to change, if I was going to live long for my wife, if I was going to live long for my children, to walk my daughters down the aisle, to see my sons marry the love of their lives, like I did, to see my grandchildren and preferably my great-grandchildren, to see the ministry that I had spent most of my life building, if I was going to live to see that I had to make some definite changes in my life, right? All of the externals that are going on around me, all of the responsibilities and obligations that I had to rework the significance of the things in my life, right? And I think that is a very important thing that all of us, all of you who are listening to me, all of you who will listen to me on the After Podcast, that will hear this, that is where you've got to start. You've got to start making things, working with your shalem, that thing on the inside of you that's the trigger that says you're just not okay on the inside. Right? You're not well on the inside, that there is something broken or something that is not complete on the inside of you. Bar all of the stuff that's going on, the political things are not going to stop, the isms, the institutionalizations, the systematic things that are going on in the world are not going to stop. I mean, it's just not. You've got to make a decision to reorganize and reorient yourself to what you want your life to look like, right? My mother had a quintuple bypass in her 40s, right? And that means she had five valves blocked. She had five valves and she had to do all of that. And I remember the day they called me and my sister called me and told me that my mom had a heart attack. And I'm like, yo, I don't want that for my life. You know what I'm saying? I don't want that kind of stress and that kind of angst on my life. So I've got to start adjusting what I eat, adjusting how I sleep, adjusting what I allow to get on my nerves I had to begin to understand what's most important. Am I bringing glory to God by the way that I am eating? Am I bringing glory to God by the way that I am stressing? Am I bringing glory to God trying to be everybody's Superman and try to answer everybody's questions for their lives, right? Am I really being who God has called me to be, right? And I had to sit down with myself. Let me say it again. I had to sit down with myself and be honest with myself and say, yeah, you've lost all this and you're grieving. And grief is simply that you have loved. So when you feel like crying, when you feel like being emotional, do it. Give your heart, empty out your heart. Tears are the pressure valve of a life that wants to be healthy. Let me say it again. Tears are the pressure valve of a life that wants to be healthy. Sometimes, you know, things happen and you have to cry, right? You have to allow that water to come from out of your eyes and down your cheeks. And sometimes you just got to drive out, sit in the park and walk. That's what I did. Just walk around and just talk to myself. Yeah, I missed them. X, Y, Z, A, B, C. I had to do that for myself because, again, I had to recenter, refocus, reorganize. Everything that you think is important in your life is not important if you have not prioritized and place significance on them. You cannot do 15, 20 things in a day. You've not been built that way, not in a healthy way. You cannot. And so you got to start working on what is that thing inside of you that says, I've got to work myself to death. Let me say it again. What is that thing on the inside of you that says, if I don't do it, it won't get done? What is that thing that inside of you that loves to be needed, that needs to be needed, that always has to be in something? Come on, admit it, Culture Call. There's something on the inside of you that does not know how to tell yourself, this ain't none of your business. That knows how to tell yourself, you ain't got no say right here. That knows how to tell yourself, why are you even dealing with this? Why are you even in this? Especially those who you are dealing with strong empathy, that somebody goes through something and you feel it just as it is happening to you. You don't know how to disconnect yourself. You have disconnection issues. Not that you are, you know, not that you are unhuman or, you know, are not compassionate or sensitive or have any kind of empathy, but there has to be some boundaries that you put on your own emotions, lest you flood yourself out with the concerns of other people, right? And so you have to sit down and say, I don't belong in this. I don't need to be doing this. I don't need to be doing that. Because at the beginning and the end of the day, you know, one of the first books my mom bought me when I started pastoring in 1996, when my mom bought me a book and it was entitled Don't Sweat the Small Stuff. It was a maroon book with gold writing. I think they still publish it today. Don't Sweat the Small Stuff. And then in a little byword, they would say, and it's all small stuff, right? And she would say, son, you need to read this book because A, B, C, X, Y, Z, you know, you are so twined up with being excellent. You're so, I'm an overachiever. A high perfectionist. That's just what I've always been, right? I'm a worst critic. I place a high premium on how I present myself in every facet. And I was literally attributing and helping the enemy kill me by placing standards on me that God never put on me, right? That God didn't tell me to do everything perfect, that I had to be perfect so I could be received. He says, listen, you be available and I will perfect that which concerns you, which means I can serve him imperfectly. In other words, I can serve him as an imperfect person because he'll perfect, he'll mature, he'll help me, he'll deliver me. I had to stop purchasing into the Pentecostal framework and the mindset of God judging me harshly. And I think a lot of this is also intertwined with our religious and spiritual beliefs as Black people. And I'm going to push into that in the next hour. But if we're going to have this conversation and take this journey together, Culture Call, you are going to have to learn how to tell yourself the truth about the state of your life, because that is when you will begin to do the work, the inward work of reorganizing yourself and placing significance on things that are significant and placing particular things in order. And learning how to create your own Sabbath, learning how to create a day, a time where that is holy. That's what the Bible says. Remember the Sabbath to keep it holy. You're going to have to, that's not about Sunday or Saturday. That's about a space where of rest. That's about a space of reflection, a space where you begin to respect the self, the person that God created, in a place of peace, and a place where you understand that, yes, all of my trust and all of my strength is in him. And when he gives me strength, I do it. When he doesn't give me strength, I move on. Right. But I need you to understand that is your part and my responsibility as well. Listen, got to take a break because that was a whole lot. But take a breather. Get you something to drink. Get you something to eat. And we'll be right back here on the Culture Call with your boy, L. Spencer Smith.
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2: Walker County has become the first in the state to approve the removal and ban of flock cameras. Alabama Democratic Party Chair and Greensboro State Senator Bobby Singleton claims the Republican Party's first ever midterm convention is out of desperation.
3: Just to see them go in, it says that they're in trouble.
2: Alabama GOP Chair Scott Stadhagen says it's just a pep rally. In an attempt to reduce the growing number of chases across the streets, Tuscaloosa County District Attorney Hayes Webb is seizing vehicles involved. Click TuscaloosaThread.com for more news. I'm Don Hartley.
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are back. 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Hey, want to welcome all of our second hour listeners. Hey, where y'all been? There's plenty of good room. We are so glad and grateful that you made it, though. Sliding on in the last hour. There's so much that you have already missed, but don't worry about it. No worries at all. You can go back and play this on Apple Podcasts. All you got to search is Culture Call, and it will play this entire broadcast. You do not want to miss it, especially for those who are taking this journey of our mental health awareness, getting ourselves aligned and at peace for what we have to do, because we got to be our very best to navigate this world and to not allow the water to get in the ship and allow the ship to sink. It's one thing for us to navigate harsh waters, but we got to make sure that the waters don't get in the boat, right, whereby we're sinking and drowning in the very things that are all around us. So we got to make sure that we do that. But yes, you got to get it. But no worries again. We'll make sure that we post this on our social media page, Facebook Meta. All you got to do is type The Culture Call, and we'll put it, you're part of the family, and then we put the broadcast up or the podcast up. You'll already have access to it. So make sure you do that. Listen. So we're talking about in the month of May, it is Mental Health Awareness Month. And one of the things that I have learned as an individual, I am a high capacity individual, highly capable. I can do a plethora of things. I can do a multiplicity of things and with ease. And not only that, that I'm a kind of person that, you know, you can put on the spot. Right. Which, what does that mean? That if you put me on the spot, that I can perform as if you had told me previously. Right. That I've just always been like that. I don't like when people do that, but that's just the kind of person I am. I'm not one of those persons that need a lot of preparation to be able to perform. That's just always been my life. And I think that's because of singing in church and music, because, you know, they don't let you know nothing in church. We need you to play the organ. We need you to sing a song. And so you always, you know, our granddaddy told us, be also ready, you know, so we just didn't know. So I just adopted that as a way of life, you know, to always be prepared with a little something that you might have to do. So, you know, I walk in the church, sit in the back, chilling out. Somebody say, oh, can you preach? Absolutely. I got a message. Boom. You ain't got to study. Hey, if you study the word every day, if you keep one, my granddad tell me, keep a message with your son just in case if somebody calls you or you got to fill in. So that's just kind of been the mantra of my entire life. So I'm always like that. And so that means that a part of my life has always lived in this space where of anticipation. I hope I'm saying that right, Culture Call. It has always lived in a space of anticipation. I'm always anticipating something. I'm always anticipating, you know, being called or having to be needed or, you know, a ball being dropped. I'm always anticipating that. And let me go on and tell you right now that that is not a peaceful way to live, right?

That is not a way to live when you think that you are going to be needed or you think that you are needed, because you can develop some serious issues with regards to that mentality, right? You can develop this whole idea, your ego and your self-aggrandizement, your pride sometimes, you know, can get in the way of you saying, yeah, I know I can, but I can't, you know, but I won't find somebody else to do it, because you're always hiring yourself before you're even needed. In your mind, you're already hiring yourself for something. And when you're not needed, if you're not careful, you can become highly critical of people who are doing it, or a system or a structure or a program or a function that doesn't need you, right? That when you always live on the edge of being hired in a situation, and then that situation flows, you feel like that, you know, you feel like because it didn't pick you or it didn't need you, that it was less or that it was inferior, or because you didn't have my part on it. Well, first of all, you weren't even supposed to be on the program. Right? You weren't even supposed to be there. Number one, number two, and number three, number four, number five, right? You weren't even supposed to be on that situation. However, comma, one of the things that you got to learn how to do is know that sit back and enjoy somebody else performing. Sit back and enjoy somebody else's time in turn. Sit back and enjoy the fact that you can just be a support. That you don't always have to be the primary structure. You don't always have to be the primary participant. You don't always have to be the Iron Man. You don't always have to be the Captain America, the Superman, the Batman. You don't always have to come to the rescue, right? You don't have to swoop in and save the day in everything. You need to learn how to chill, you know? You need to learn how to enjoy other people doing a thing, even if it's not on the level in which you would do it or it's not how you would do it. You need to learn how to protect your mental. See, these are all keys, culture call, to protecting your mental, because we can be a highly judgmental people. Selah, because y'all ain't gonna say nothing right there. We can really be a highly judgmental people. And it is because, you know, we sit back. I'm not talking about you sit back and never do anything. I'm not talking about those kind of people who ain't never constructed nothing, but they always want to fuss about blueprints and what you building. I ain't talking about that. I'm talking about when you feel like you are needed to build everything. When you feel like your input is needed on every committee, on every situation, on every decision, that they didn't check with me. Your voice is needed on every program. You need to be the lead singer on every song. You need to be the preacher on every program, or you need to be the MC or whatever you do. You feel like that's what I need to do. You feel like that's what God created me to do. First of all, stop lying on my God, because he did not create you to do that. He did not know. That is a figment that you've created in your own mind. That is mental idolatry of self. And because you're not needed all the time. You're just not. God won't let you be God. Yeah. Did you get that one, Coach Call? God will not allow you to be God. Right? So, no, I'm not going to always allow you to be needed. I'm not going to always allow you to be the star on the program or the safety net for everybody who fumbles. No, sometimes people need to fumble so that they can learn. Stop interrupting the lessons of other people because here I come to save the day is your mantra in life. No, sometimes God will say, no, I don't need you to save the day. I'm teaching your brother, your sister a lesson. Stand back and get out of my way. And let them have an experience with me, and let me build a relationship with them instead of you bailing them out. Because people who always bail folks out will end up in burnout. Let me say it again. That people who always feel like they need to bail out people will end up in burnout. Absolutely. And so sometimes you have to understand that you do a very great big disservice to yourself. Because...

Hey, wait a minute. Hold on. What are you trying to say? I ain't trying to say anything. I'm not. I've said what I said. I'm saying you need to fire yourself. You need to tell yourself, well, we don't need to belong. We don't belong to this. You need to tell yourself that, I don't need to be in this. That's what you need to tell yourself. And I know that's hard for you to hear. I know that's hard for you to process, but that's the reality. And if you don't function in that pattern and in that way, then guess what? Right? Then you're in a spot where you feel neglected, or you feel taken for granted, or you feel that people always overlook you. No, let's call the thing a thing. The truth of the matter is I need to be needed. I'm addicted to being needed, and it's affecting my emotions. It's affecting my mental. And let's tell the truth. And I'm tired. I'm tired, right? What I learned going on vacation is that first day, especially when we travel, whether by plane, car, whatever, that first day is a day of rest. That first day is not a day of vacation. You gotta rest up to rest. Okay, let me try this again, because some of y'all didn't hear it. You gotta rest to really enjoy your vacation. That first day has to be a day of rest, a day of sleep, because you gotta travel. And again, either that's on an airplane, airport, whatever, especially if I go out of the country and whatever, that's something that, you know, yeah. That's something that we would have definitely understood if you're going to create a life that has its sabbatical, has its Sabbath, has its balance, and your emotions and your mental state, your body is getting better, then you're going to have to learn how to rest. And what I found out, yes, again, I'll go and get me something to eat. You know, I'm going to go eat first. And then I'm going to go back to the hotel or go back to the Airbnb, and I'm going to rest. I'm going to cut the television on, and I'm going to let the television rest, watch me, which is why I don't do, hear me now, hear me. I don't do 1 and 2 day vacations. If I'm on vacation, I'm going to take at least four days. Because that first day is a wash, because I ain't going to do nothing. And then I'm going to rest the next day and then get back on a plane. No, no. 3 days and 3 day vacations are an insult to me. They are. Because I'm like, what did I just rest from? I'm still tired. Right? And so you got to learn how to treat your body right. You got to learn how to treat your mind right. Teach, L. I'm trying. You got to learn how to treat your mental, your emotions right. And so, yeah, and especially when I go with my wife, I'm like, yo, we're going to rest this first day. The first day is always carved out for rest. If we're on a resort, we're going to go check in, because that's a process. We're going to go walk around the resort. We're going to eat something, and we're going to go back to the room, and we're going to chill out. Or we're going to get in some hammocks and allow the ocean breeze, you know, or I'm just going to go to sit on the side of the pool and just go to sleep, snoring sleep. Absolutely. I'm not answering any emergency phone calls. I put my phone on DND. Yeah, there's a time and a space in every day that I put my phone on do not disturb. Pastor, you mean your saints can't reach you? No, I got pastors. I got an executive pastor. I've got 4 pastors on staff. I've got an overseer that sees all of it. I got ministry leaders. You know, I got deacons. I got 11 deacons. If you ought to call one of them, call them. You know, I send my pastors out. You know, I've got a committee that when you're in the hospital, they'll come and see you. And then, you know, I've had situations where people are like, well, did your pastor come see you? And I've trained my staff to say, yes, the pastor did come see him. Pastor did come see that member. He sent me. Absolutely. So I'm going to report back to pastor how you are.

and then we'll make a decision whether he needs to come to see you to the hospital. Right? We bought into patterns of procedures that are not biblical. That are not biblical. Right? Even the centurion says, Jesus said, well, I'm going to stop doing what I'm doing. I'm going to come see your servant. He said, absolutely not. He says, I'm a man. I understand authority. You know, I'm a man in authority and under authority. And I know you are the same type of man. He says, all you got to do is speak the word. Just send the word in my direction. You don't have to come. Just speak the word of healing. Now, Bible scholars, am I right? Yes. Yes, you are. Okay, good. Good thing then. I thought I was, but I just wanted to make sure that I was. Right. You can just speak the word. You ain't got to show up and you ain't got to come to the hospital. You could be praying. You can have your intercessors go and pray. And when they come back and say, yeah, Bishop, it's time for you to go to the hospital, you know, X, Y, Z, A, B, C. All right. Then my wife and I will show up to the hospital and sit with that family. Absolutely. We will pray. We will encourage everybody. But you see the systems of protocol. That's the system of protocol, number one, that lets everybody get experience in that area, number one. That causes the church as to function as an organism. Yes, that the head ain't got to reach down to grab the toe. The hand, the literal hand, can grab the toe if it ever gets hurt. Right. And then that puts everybody to understand that everybody's need can be taken care of instead of relying on one individual. And I know that's difficult to process for some people. I get it. I understand. But please hear me. Hear me. That protecting the longevity of life and organization and organism is very important. Protecting that is very important. And we have to set up systems that protect peace. Let me try that again. I said we have to set up systems that literally protect peace. Yeah. We have to set up systems. And I get it. Listen, I get it. I understand. So, yeah. Some people get mad when I start talking like that. And I teach leaders. When I teach them in training, it's like, you are not a one-man show. Especially married leaders. I tell them, listen, in an African-American religious community, they believe that the pastor is the end-all and be-all. But if you die, they're going to get another pastor. They're going to have a pastor special committee, a pastor selection committee, and they're going to move right on. Right? It is not your job as a pastor or a leader to allow people to wear you out. Organize it. This is why Jesus had disciples. He sent them out two by two. This is why he had help. This is why he said, the works that I do shall you do, and what? Greater works than these, because I go to my Father. Right? Absolutely. That's what he said. The way that we do church is because of Constantine appointing pastors to the kinds of work that they call sacerdotal duties. And that's why all of these things are set up and we believe in our minds, especially pastors, you believe in your mind, you got to do that. No, the deacons were never given to run the pastor. How you going to get ordained by me but run me? The Bible says that you are a gift of service to the pastor, and you're going to vote the pastor out. You're going to run the pastor. How does that even work? That's not even biblical. It's not. You're there to wait on tables so that the pastor can continue to do the work of staying before the Lord and having a word and a word from God and praying. And you wait on the tables to make sure that everybody is served in the church. That's Bible. Now, what you function by, I ain't, listen, that's your thing. I ain't gonna fuss at you. We ain't going back and forth about it. No, but I'm just telling you what the scriptures say. But we created systems in our community that literally wear us down. Created systems. You know, there used to be a time in school system, in the education system, where the parent and the teacher were partners. Parent-teacher association. The parents and the teachers were partner as we educated or as

0: the educated children. Now the parent and the children are on the team against the teacher. And so the teacher now has adopted this unhealthy, let me say it again, this unhealthy mechanism of learning, of learning how to make sure that the parents don't get mad and the students don't get mad. And I heard this Dr. Ware, oh my goodness, I want to say her name is Cynthia Ware, but she was on the State of Black America that Tavis Smiley used to host in our community annually. And she was saying, you know, what I found out is, what we found out in education is that, you know, the parents are the scared of the students. The principals are scared of the parents. The superintendent is scared of the principals. The school board is afraid of the parents. And at the end, she says, and the children ain't scared of nobody. And the children are not afraid of anybody. So you can't even teach them because they don't even have a fear to understand that respect and honor is the beginning of instruction. So now you got the students coming to school and cursing the teacher out, and you got them throwing chairs and slapping teachers and standing on. I saw on Instagram the other day a student literally standing on the teacher's desk, and the man and a guy, he just walked out the room. I was like, what? Oh, no, I know. I got a full education degree, a full education degree. And I know I couldn't do it. Y'all hear me say that all the time. I know I'd have retired by now. Oh, ain't no way. Mm-mm, no, because I'm raised from the school of respect. The teacher told you sit down. Ain't no back and forth. Sit down. And ain't no, we're not arguing. You're not an adult. We are not, my God, today. We are not arguing. I'm not. Mm-mm. I don't care what you think. You can argue with your mom. You can argue, and you mainly can argue with your mom, because when there's a dad, you don't argue with the dad. Absolutely. When the dad isn't dead, mm-mm. No, my dad was like a James Evans, a mixture between James Evans and Cliff Huxtable. You know, mainly he's Cliff Huxtable, but if you get on the wrong side, he is James Evans from Good Times. That's how my daddy, we're like, no, you ain't fussing back. He ain't going back and forth. Because rolling your eyes and sucking your teeth is a whole sentence. They're like, wait a minute, what did you say? Oh, you say nothing. But did you suck your teeth? I will slap your teeth down your throat. That's my parents now. That's where I was raised now. It was no gentle parenting back in the day. You rolling your eyes, sucking your teeth? What? Huh? Are you serious? No. No, these kids do that now. I ain't doing such and so forth. I don't want to. No. Slamming stuff down? What? Oh, no. Oh, no. Have you lost your mind? But see, again, you don't understand that all those things produce stress. Those things produce stress orientations. And when you allow that to happen, it has a disastrous and deleterious effect on emotions, on your mindset, on your body, right? And, you know, teachers used to stay in the classroom and be ancient. All of my teachers, most of them, I know they had to be over 40, had to be in their 50s while they were teaching me. Some of them are still alive now, but most of them have gone to take the long sleep, you know. But absolutely, they were old when they were sitting. I wish that, what? Absolutely not. No, absolutely. Now they're retiring. They're retiring after 25 years. That's it. I'm done. You know, my grandmama and them stayed in education 40 and 50 years. They were 45 years. They had to be forced out. But now these young teachers are like, no, I'm getting into administration. I got to get in another degree because I can't stay in the classroom. Absolutely. And if that be the case, our seasoned teachers are leaving the classroom. Our seasoned teachers. I grew up with seasoned teachers that didn't even need a textbook because they knew the book. They had taught the book so long, they knew what to do. And that's when they were teaching for comprehension and not teaching for a test. But that's another conversation altogether. And so we restructured a society that keeps people on the edge because things a lot of times are out of order. Culture Call, hear what I'm saying, that we've allowed systems to come into our world, come into our community, come into our homes that have thrown the equilibrium of life out of order. Now, it's not too late to get it back. Let me go and say that. It is not too late to get it back. Because, yes, we do have to indeed get it back. But, karma, we have to make sure that at the end of the day, that when we start doing what's important, when we start doing what's significant, that those things stand on a level of order, a level of balance, right? That's what balance is order. That, yeah, you know, this belongs here, this belongs here. That's balance. That's really order, too. Well, a lot of what we think balance is, you can't have balance in your life be out of order. Let me say that again for the people in the back. I said you can't have balance when your life is out of order. And so we've got to make everything in our life respect order. Respect the things that safeguard us. Safeguard our emotions. Safeguard our minds. We've got to make our worlds congruent. We've got to make our worlds aligned. That's right. Emotions, mental state, bodies, our physiology, your whole, our bodies are designed to work in order. When it gets out of order in disease and sickness, that's when we go to the doctor, to the physician, through therapy, to tell us what's out of order. Right. So we understand the concept. We just got to apply it. Especially in times like these, we got to do what we need to do to make sure that we maintain what? Order and balance in our lives. Listen, I got some more to talk about, but you got to stay here to catch it right here on the Culture Call. We'll be right back.
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2: With SRN News, I'm Bob Agnew in Washington. Wholesale inflation picked up last month after cooling earlier this summer as higher oil and gas prices stemming from the Iran war are keeping costs elevated. The Labor Department's Producer Price Index, which captures inflation before it ever gets to consumers, rose by 5.4% in August from a year ago. That was up 4.7% in July, according to the latest government information out this morning. Republicans at their midterm convention in Dallas know that history is not on their side this election season, but they're counting on President Trump to help rally voter enthusiasm. Their House and Senate majorities are at stake this fall, and the president is headlining today's second night of the RNC midterm convention. President Trump says he plans to give every American adult $5,000 if Republicans retain control of the House and Senate in the midterms. The promise made the GOP's midterm convention in Dallas could cost over $1 trillion. This is SRN News.
3: Quick question. When did you buy your house? If the answer is somewhere between 2022 and 2024, you locked in one of the worst rate environments in modern history. Here's the kicker. Rates dropped this year. They hit a new low most people don't even know about. Now they're climbing back up. Here's what Bankrate reported just this month. Nearly 90% of borrowers from that period are overpaying an average of $278 a month, $3,300 a year. 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
2: Here's your Tuscaloosa and West Alabama forecast. Final day of dry heat as we hold on to sunshine and hot temperatures this afternoon. 97, light breezes. The heat will recede tonight as the humidity increases. Overnight lows tonight at 73. Friday, Saturday, and Sunday, sunshine's in the forecast all 3 days. Good chances for afternoon showers and storms. We see temperatures in the mid-90s for the weekend. Richard DeWedding at the Weather Channel for Town Square Media Tuscaloosa.
3: It's 92 degrees in Tuscaloosa.
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5: Are back right on the Culture Call. Hey, guess what? We are talking about something important, and I hope that you are leaning in because I really, really, really, I really hope that you understand what this season means for your life and what we're trying to help you do, because the whole idea is I was teaching, and actually not teaching, I think I was just reading. And, I think it was both teaching and reading. I had read it first and then I taught it. This whole idea with long life, shall he satisfy me? That thing resonated with me a whole lot. With long life, shall I satisfy you? And this thing that you're not called to live a life of hectic and, you know, how we say in South Carolina, ramshackle backle. That ain't really a word, but you get the point, right? That we're not supposed to live a life of big stress. And so we've got to learn how to make sure that we manage who we are and what we possess and what we bring to the table. I think that's very important. Definitely. What I think is important for us is you've got to learn how to get this your life internally. Own your part in this journey. Stop being reactive. I think most of us live in reactive living or reactionary. Can I say that? Yeah. I think it's that reactionary living that, you know, I live in, you know, by what happens. And so my life is built on this up and down vicissitude, this cyclothymic kind of life. You know, just mountain high, valley low. And I get it, because that's kind of what life is, right? But we have to learn how to find a place to cruise. We've got to find a place to understand that I cannot allow, everything can't affect me in the same way, in the same gravity all the time. You can't live like that. I can't live under the rest like that all the time. I cannot, you cannot continue to be, you know, torn and feel like it all is going to crumble if I'm not a part of it. And then internally, you don't say the words, but I'm tired of being a part of it. That you've obligated yourself on one side of your life to be a part of it. But then on the other side of it, you know, you can't really function and fathom this whole idea of I'm in this by myself, X, Y, Z, A, B, C. You know, you can't continue to do that. And I think, you know, we create systems within our lives that we function with. We learn how to tolerate it. We learn how to, you know, oh, this is how it's going to be, this is how it is, and we get into the space of where, you know, things become so intolerable, things become so hectic, things become so bombastic that we within ourselves, we feel like if one more thing happens, I'm at the breaking point. But on the outside, I've got this appearance that none of this bothers me, or, oh, I'm handling it okay. And, you know, one of the things that we really have to do is say, you know what, let me back up. I'm not handling this world well. Literally, let me tell you a personal story. I think I said this before, but maybe this is your first time hearing it. When my sister passed away, you know, my sister was like my second mother. She was just my best friend. You know, she was just it for me. And Gwen was my due north, my North Star. She was just, you know, just when she died, and it was like, it wasn't even a long time. The turnaround was so quick. I listened to people tell me, don't grieve her. You're the that. They began to put honorifics in front of my name, titles, position, unnecessary weights. They needed me to be their strength. They needed me to be strong when I felt like my entire world was crumbling. I was crumbling under the weight, the tremendous weight of unnecessary obligation. So much so that walking into her funeral, I was just a caricature of who I knew I needed to be. You know, I was just broken on the inside, but I was walking in because I'm the pastor, I'm the bishop, I'm the preacher, I gotta do this eulogy. And then there was so much other things going on. I just never let myself grieve. I mean, my world was ripped apart. I mean, for real. And my mom looked at me, she's like, you didn't cry like you needed to. I was like, what? You know, because my grandmother, you know, she was like, Gwen wouldn't want you to cry, blah, blah, blah, blah, blah, blah. And I bought into that. I was like, you know, and my wife was mad at my grandmother. She was like, yeah, but this girl, I met her before I met y'all. You know, this girl was his world. And that was my sister. And you're right. And my mom looked at me, she's like, what you're doing to yourself is not healthy. It's not healthy. And I'm like, oh, mama, I'm going to be all right. I got to be strong for you. You know, I got to be strong for dad. I got to be strong for grandma. I got to be strong for all these other people, right? And I was fine, or at least I thought I was fine, until I went on a leadership / revival trip, I think about 7 or 8 days to South Africa to do a conference there. And when I tell you, that flight made me so tired. That was like one of the worst. That thing was a 27-hour flight. I was so tired. I was the jet lag, just a crazy time zone. When I tell you, I got to that room and my mind, everything collapsed on me at one time. Because hear me, that when you do life like that, Culture Call, you will have a breaking point. No ifs, no ands, no but about it. You are overdue for a breaking point. And that thing liked to wear me out. And I was like, yo, I, I was far away from my wife, was in that room by myself. I'm in South Africa. I don't know anybody except the group that I traveled with. I knew them, but by myself, the TV was all, I don't know what was going on with the hotel we were in. It was just, you know, I didn't have any, I don't know what was going on. Because the music, I tried to put on music, that didn't work. It was just, you know, it was just crazy. Voices in my head. I mean, like I'm talking to you now, I could hear voices in my head. It's just collapsed on me. being what everybody else or being what other people wanted me to be literally almost destroyed my entire life. Destroyed my entire mind. I had to end the trip early because I was literally having a mental breakdown. And so they sent me back home. And when I got back to Birmingham Airport, I literally couldn't even recognize my wife or children. I didn't even know who they were. I didn't even know who those people were. I didn't know. It took a minute for me to adjust to who they were because I had allowed the buildup of not taking care of my insides. You know what? The best thing I could have done was just cry and fell out like I felt like it at the funeral, at the wake. I could have fell out. I should have just did what I wanted to do and let them adjust to my grief. I let them adjust to my emotions and allow my pressure valve to relax. I was so busy trying to be everything to everybody else that it caught up with me. And Culture Call, let me say this to you. It catches up with you. And it took me literally months to get out of that space. I mean, it took me months to get out of that space. I thank God for a great wife, my brothers. I thank God for my mother and my father at the time. An amazing church that helped me. Again, an awesome wife that like, okay, I need you to come back this way. That talked me out of that space. And from that point on, I said, you know what? My daddy died. I had my time. My mother passed away. Oh, yes, absolutely. And I don't care who around me. I had my time. And I have my time still now today. Because nobody's going to rob me of me and being what God has given me. And that's the part of mental health, is that you got to know that if you're not careful, you will be the receptacle of other people's ideas and trash intentions and the way they think you should act, and you will miss an opportunity to meet God's grace. You will miss a profound opportunity to meet God on the pathway of healing you. Absolutely. So, Culture Call, I'm telling you, this is just the beginning. You got to do the inside work and tell yourself the truth. If you're in grief, okay, what grief says is that there's a love you've loved in your life. You don't just walk away from losing your mom or your dad or your family member or your spouse or your child. You don't just walk away from that like nothing happened, unless you never loved them. Right? You can't handle everybody's business. You're not called to do that. You're not a psychiatrist. You're not a psychologist. You are you. And so by the grace of God, you need to allow that inward you, that heart to breathe, that heart to release release the pressure of it so that you can live long, live strong. And when you get rid of that dis-ease, you'll start seeing that your sicknesses will start reversing themselves. Did you hear me? I know you did. Listen, I see the runway. I got to take a break. Y'all keep it right here, and then we'll give our final salutations right here on the Culture Call with your boy, L. Spencer Smith. 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
2: Walker County has become the first in the state to approve the removal and ban of flock cameras. Alabama Democratic Party Chair and Greensboro State Senator Bobby Singleton claims the Republican Party's first ever midterm convention is out of desperation.
3: Just to see them go in, it says that they're in trouble.
2: Alabama GOP Chair Scott Stadhagen says it's just a pep rally. In an attempt to reduce the growing number of chases across the streets, Tuscaloosa County District Attorney Hayes Webb is seizing vehicles involved. Click TuscaloosaThread.com for more news. I'm Don Hartley.
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0: KXRN News, I'm Bob Agnew in Washington. Wholesale inflation picked up last month after cooling earlier this summer as higher oil and gas prices stemming from the Iran war keeping costs elevated. The Labor Department's Producer Price Index, that's the one that captures inflation before it ever gets to consumers, rose by 5.4% in August from a year ago, and it was up from a rate of 4.7% in July of this year. Republicans at their midterm convention in Dallas know that history is not on their side or any party's side this election season. In the midterms, the parties in power tend to lose seats. They're counting on President Trump's influence to rally more voter enthusiasm. Meanwhile, President Trump told the crowd he plans to give every American adult $5,000 if Republicans retain control of the House and Senate in the midterms. On Wall Street, has been slow going again today amid ongoing tensions with Iran, the Dow down 324 points. This is SRN News.
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2: Here's your Tuscaloosa and West Alabama forecast. Final day of dry heat as we hold on to sunshine and high temperatures this afternoon. 97, light breezes. The heat will recede tonight as the humidity increases. Overnight lows tonight at 73. Friday, Saturday, and Sunday, sunshine's in the forecast all 3 days. Good chances for afternoon showers and storms. We see temperatures in the mid-90s for the weekend. Richard DeWedding at the Weather Channel for Town Square Media Tuscaloosa.
3: It's 95 degrees in Tuscaloosa.
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5: Walker County has become the first in the state to approve the removal and ban of flock cameras. Alabama Democratic Party Chair and Greensboro State Senator Bobby Singleton claims the Republican Party's first ever midterm convention is out of desperation.
6: Just to see them go in, it says that they're in trouble.
5: Alabama GOP Chair Scott Stadhagen says it's just a pep rally. In an attempt to reduce the growing number of chases across the streets, Tuscaloosa County District Attorney Hayes Webb is seizing vehicles involved. Click TuscaloosaThread.com for more news. I'm Don Hartley.
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8: Hallelujah. Come on, just put some sweet words of worship in the atmosphere with me. Come on, let's pull on heaven and get what we need from him tonight. Come on, pull on heaven with me. Come on, let your worship rise in this atmosphere. Come on, right there. Come on. Come on, let it rise. There's no place I'd rather be

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1: With SRN News, I'm Bob Agnew in Washington. Wholesale inflation picked up a little steam last month after cooling earlier this summer. And it picked up steam because higher oil and gas prices stemming from the Iran war were keeping costs a little higher this time around. The Labor Department's Producer Price Index, as it's known, that's the one that captures inflation before it ever reaches consumers, was up 5.4% in August compared to a year ago. It was up from the 4.7% reading seen in July. Conservatives across the country today mourning the loss of Charlie Kirk. He was assassinated a year ago today as his organization continues to expand nationwide. Today marks exactly 1 year since the bright young conservative star was assassinated while speaking at a Turning Point USA event on the campus of Utah Valley University. Slow going today on Wall Street for investors. The Dow right now is off by just over 300 points. This is SRN News.
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1: Here's your Tuscaloosa and West Alabama forecast. Final day of dry heat as we hold on to sunshine and high temperatures this afternoon. 97, light breezes. The heat will recede tonight as the humidity increases. Overnight lows tonight at 73. Friday, Saturday, and Sunday, sunshine's in the forecast all 3 days. Good chances for afternoon showers and storms. We see temperatures in the mid-90s for the weekend. Richard DeWedding at the Weather Channel for Town Square Media Tuscaloosa.
2: It's 96 degrees in Tuscaloosa.
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2: Walker County has become the first in the state to approve the removal and ban of flock cameras. Alabama Democratic Party Chair and Greensboro State Senator Bobby Singleton claims the Republican Party's first ever midterm convention is out of desperation.
3: Just to see them go in, it says that they're in trouble.
2: Alabama GOP Chair Scott Stadhagen says it's just a pep rally. In an attempt to reduce the growing number of chases across the streets, Tuscaloosa County District Attorney Hayes Webb is seizing vehicles involved. Click TuscaloosaThread.com for more news. I'm Don Hartley.
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5: There's something special on the inside of you. 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There's promise. There's books. There's goals. There's ministry.

God is working on me today. He's working on you too. Praise 93.790 WTSK, the Truth of Cardi Cortez. I'm Minister Chris King. It's the afternoon praise party, and it's a throwback Thursday. Got some throwbacks on the way. Got church shout outs. I got new music and so much more. Plus, I got your scripture today coming for you too, and a whole lot more. Glad to have you. Hope you had a great day thus far at work, home, school, in the

car, at the gym, you know, at home, at the church, wherever you may be. I'm excited to be with you today, and we're going to have a good time in the name of Jesus. Check out the app and you'll see the latest on news, weather, and sports, and so much more. We got it for you. It's hot outside right now. It's about 93 degrees. Sunny skies. Hot out there. Stay hydrated. Stay safe. Watch out for the pets, the plants, and the elderly today. All right? I see some windows opening for you. Here's Pastor Mike. It's a throwback Thursday.

Oh, yes, his favor's all over you today. Praise. 93-790-WTSK. The truth is the afternoon praise party. Bishop Hezekiah Kyle Walker with his new one. I'm Minister Chris King with you this Thursday. The mobile food pantry will be wide open. It's tomorrow, September the 11th at 9 o'clock a.m. Sponsored by Tuscaloosa's One Place at the Impact Nation Fellowship Church in Alberta City on 26th Avenue, right across from the old Lehman Lanes. So make sure that you get on over there and get you some food for those who need it. That's the mobile food pantry wide open tomorrow. First come, first serve, while supplies last, at 9 a.m. in the morning at Impact Nation Fellowship Church. Make sure you get there, sponsored by Tuscaloosa's One Place, Piggly Wiggly, and the West Alabama Food Bank. All right. Hey, hope you're having a great one on this Thursday. Well, we got some throwbacks for you. Get your church shout out in. What you waiting on? I'll shout your church out. Hit me up on the app and list your church there, okay? Here's Joanne Rosario.

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0: yes, Melodies from Heaven on Praise 93. Kirk Franklin and the family on this Throwback Thursday on Praise 93, 790 WTSK. The truth. Check out the app and you will see that Alabama's among the lowest states in for vaccinations. Also, you can also see about Tuscaloosa Tennis Center being named an outstanding facility. Go ahead and check it out right now on the app. Roland, I want to remind you that Men's Day service will be this Sunday. Well, next Sunday, excuse me, September 20th at 10 a.m. at the Pine Grove Baptist Church in Carrollton, Alabama, on Highway 86. They will have Minister Kadarius Jones of New Life Baptist Church as the guest evangelist. Everyone is invited. Come out and join them. Pastor Tony Jones is host pastor. Plus, they have their Family and Friends Day September 27th at 2 p.m. Everyone is invited. Pastor Tony Jones is the speaker. Everyone is invited. You don't want to miss out on that, too. All right, on the way, I got some throwbacks. I got J.J. Hairston coming up for you. Plus, I got some church shout-outs. Get yours in right now on the app. I'm waiting on you.
1: It's already Thursday, huh? Well, listen, I can't wait for you and I to chat in my chat room tonight. I appreciate all of your comments and calls with your perspective. Tonight is going to be nothing short of the best soul nourishment that we all need on this journey. I'll see you tonight on The Nightly Spirit.

0: With SRN News, I'm Bob Agnew in Washington. Iran has struck some U.S. jets after President Trump promised the war would come to the end after the midterms. The president says that Iran is extending the war, hoping to damage the president and his party in the upcoming elections. Also at SRNnews.com, conservatives across the country today are mourning the loss of Charlie Kirk, who was assassinated a year ago today. His organization continues to thrive and expand nationwide, building upon his influence. Today marks 1 year since Kirk was assassinated as he was speaking at a Turning Point USA event on the campus of Utah Valley University. Wholesale inflation picked up last month after cooling down a bit earlier in the summer. That's because higher oil and gas prices stemming from the Iran war are keeping costs elevated. Right now on Wall Street, slow going. The Dow is down about 390 points. This is SRN News.
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2: Here's your Tuscaloosa and West Alabama forecast. Final day of dry heat as we hold on to sunshine and hot temperatures this afternoon. 97, light breezes. The heat will recede tonight as the humidity increases. Overnight lows tonight at 73. Friday, Saturday, and Sunday, sunshine's in the forecast all 3 days. Good chances for afternoon showers and storms. We see temperatures in the mid-90s for the weekend. Richard DeWedding at the Weather Channel for Town Square Media, Tuscaloosa.
3: It's 99 degrees in Tuscaloosa.
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is an incredible God. Deserves incredible praise. Praise. 93.790 WTSK, the true Jerry J. Hairston, and you for praise with a classic on this Throwback Thursday. And get yours in, and I'll play your throwback today, too. Church shout-outs rolling in. Go ahead and get yours in on the app on this Thursday. I want to shout out to everyone at New Home Baptist, New Enoch Baptist, New Kingdom Deliverance Ministries, Miracle Valley, Holy Ghost Temple, Culver Road Church, Good Shepherd Baptist Church, Southside Church of God in Christ. Everyone as well listening to us at Holy Spirit Church of Christ and all of our friends at New Asia Baptist Church, Mount Zion Holiness Church, Overcoming Deliverance Church today. I also want to shout out some of our friends, too, listening to us over at Greater Apostolic Church down in Aliceville. Everyone, too, as well, listening to us at Trinity Baptist Church, Friendship Baptist down in Duncanville, Zion Hope Baptist Church, and everyone, too, as well, listening to us at Grace Baptist Church, too, today as well, at Liberty Baptist. All right, we got more church shout outs coming. Here's your Kaylin Cop.

0: time. 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A breakthrough. I said he did it, did it. 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

0: Anyways, 93.7 WTSK, the truth, I'm his favorite. How about you? And want to remind you that Reverend Timothy Jeffries and the members of the Friendship Bastionary Baptist Church invite you to their 156th Church Anniversary Service, Sunday, September 20th at 1:30 p.m. And they will have Pastor Benjamin Cook of the Shiloh Church out of Greensboro, Alabama. Everyone is invited. You don't want to miss out on that down in Greensboro at the Friendship Missionary Baptist Church. And the NABD Religious Center, NABD District, will have their 2026 Hattitude Explosion. It's going to be Sunday, September 20th at 2 p.m. at the Friendship Baptist Church on 8th Street in Tuscaloosa. Pastor Bruce Henderson is the host pastor, so come out and wear those hats and have a good attitude, all right? You don't want to miss out on that. All right, hope you're having a great one on this Thursday. I got some birthdays on the way next.
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3: A newly hired surgeon has completed his 100th open heart operation at DCH since arriving in January, when Tuscaloosa was doing just a handful a year and most patients who needed one were driving to Birmingham. The Tuscaloosa County District Attorney is warning drivers who flee from police at dangerous speeds that the cars they use could be seized by the state as a result. And 8 students from a mix of local city, county, and private schools have been selected as finalists to receive National Merit Scholarships. They are among 234 finalists statewide. For the details on these stories and more free coverage of local news, get connected at TuscaloosaThread.com.
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my God did it today. Praise 93.790 WTSK, the True Tuscaloosa's Inspiration Station. I'm Minister Chris King. Now time for some birthdays today. I want to say happy birthday to Dr. Louise Crawford. Dr. Louise Crawford, happy birthday goes out to her today as well. And then also want to say a happy birthday to Sister Tina Williams today. Happy birthday to her. And then I also want to say a happy birthday too. Goes over to none other than Sister Beatrice Freeman Savage today. And happy birthday to Sister Linda Abrams today. Happy birthday to her. And Sister Natasha Griffin as well. And then also want to say a happy birthday too. Goes over to Brother Bernard A.G. today, and also to Pastor Michael Satterfield. I also want to say a happy birthday as well. Goes over to Brother Rashad Elliott today, and also happy birthday as well to Sister Tanisha Craig and Brother Brad Toll, Sister Carolyn Rice Nash. Can't forget about her. A couple of days ago, her birthday. And then also too, if today is your birthday, happy birthday to you. If today is your wedding anniversary, happy wedding anniversary to you too. From all of us here, praise 93.3. All right? All right. Hey, we're having a good time inside the afternoon praise party. Here is William McDowell. I want you.

0: recorded that our generation said to the Lord, say, oh, I want you. Let it be recorded in history, our generation said.
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Oh, yes, nothing else today. Praise 93.790 WTSK. The truth is the afternoon praise party. That's JJ Harris today. I'm Minister Chris Kay on this Thursday. Hot out there. And we're excited to have you. We got some hot gospel music for you and excited to be with you on this terrific Thursday. The Salem Missionary Baptist Church will have homecoming Sunday, September 20th at 2 p.m. down in Carrollton, Alabama. Pastor Rayford Nicholson of New Canaan Baptist Church of Adamsville is the guest evangelist. Dr. Raphael Mitchell is the host pastor. And prayer and tarrying service is September 19th at 6 o'clock at the Grace Free Will Pentecostal Church in Fayette, Alabama. Elder David Bonner is host pastor, so come out and join them for prayer and tarrying service. And the Northport LH Church of God will have their pre-anniversary musical talent day. It's going to be going on Sunday, September 20th at 4 p.m. at the Northport LH Church of God, calling all musicians, choirs, music groups, and soloists, praise dancers, gospel rappers, and so much more. Minister Glenda Dunn will be the guest evangelist. Overseer Jeffrey Seeley is senior pastor. All right, on the way, got some more throwbacks on this Throwback Thursday. Church shout-outs, too. Here is a throwback with Brian Courtney Wilson on Praise. 93.790 WTSK.

0: Oh, you shine on me. That's Kiara Shirt Kelly on Praise 93.790 WTSK. The Truth is the afternoon praise. Right before that, Travis Green with the Leper Song. I'm Minister Chris King having a good time with you inside the afternoon praise party. And we're excited to be with you. As always. And church shout outs. Want to shout out to Friendship Baptist, Miracle Deliverance Temple down in Bology, Impact Nation, Cornerstone Full Gospel Baptist Church, Daystar Family Church, Beulah Baptist, Elizabeth Baptist today, Greater Faith Church down in Moundville, Temple of Christ Church, Macedonia House of Refuge, Disciples of Christ Church, everyone as well at Refuge House of Prayer, everyone as well listening to us at Refresh Family Church, Circle of Love Church, Double Portion Church today, and everyone as well listening to us over at Christ Baptist Church, His Church, Tuscaloosa, Lighthouse Church over in Hope, Alabama, Morningstar Baptist Church today, and all of our friends too listening to us at Word of Faith Church as well. Okay, all right, and so we want to shout out to everyone. We got more church shout outs coming. Here's Devon Dewan.
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1: In the morning, when I

in church, like a testimony service, at a happy time. 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My grandmother, Big Mama, she's in heaven. But the only way we could go through that grief was to think about the morning when we rise. This is my oldest sister. That's one of the first songs I heard her sing. They call it a congregational song. And this happened in testimony service. Usually somebody would testify, and then they'd start singing this song. She was about 10 years old maybe when she sang it. She said we're about 67 now. 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

0: this would go on. This went on for 3 days at Azusa Street. They never stopped shouting. Blacks and whites and reds and yellows and brown. Don't care who came in there, they felt something. Come on, give the Lord a wave off it. Turn to someone and say, I know I've been changed. Say, the Lord has made a big difference in my life. Say, I'm a changed person. Scripture says, if any man be in Christ Jesus, he is a new creation. How many of you used to dance in the world before you got saved? Somebody said to me one time, I don't want to be a Christian because I've got to stop dancing. We just said, we haven't stopped dancing. We just what? Changed partners. Ha! I got a new partner, and I'm changed.
1: I'm changed today. Praise 93.790 WTSK. The Drew Bishop Carlson, D. Pearson, in the morning when I rise. I'm Minister Chris King hanging out with you today. And check out the app for the latest on news, weather, and sports. Plus a DCH surgeon hits 100 open heart surgery procedures since his January hire. So congratulations to him. And also you can check out, too, about a study that ranks Alabama among the lowest states for vaccinations. Check it out right now on the app today. And I want to remind you as well that you want to be a part of the Family and Friends Day at the First Baptist Church in Livingston this Sunday, September the 13th at 11 a.m. My friend Pastor T.L. Davis Jr. is the host pastor. We got more on the way. Watch out for those kids as they get out the bus.
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0: with SRN News. I'm Bob Ack. New in Washington, President Trump says he'd like to see every American adult be given $5,000, and it's something he says will happen if he and the Republican Party retain their advantage after the midterm elections. The president made that promise at the Republicans' somewhat unique midterm election conference going on in Dallas. Conservatives across the country today are mourning the loss of conservative commentator and talk show host Charlie Kirk, who was assassinated a year ago today. Today marks exactly 1 year since the conservative was assassinated while speaking at a Turning Point USA event on the campus at Utah Valley University. In a fact sheet, Turning Point says it actually saw what it called unprecedented expansion in the 2025 through 26 school year. Wholesale inflation picked up last month after it had slowed down a little bit earlier this summer. That's because oil and gas prices continuing to rise. This is SRN News.
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7: Here's your Tuscaloosa and West Alabama forecast. We'll see a generally cloudy sky tonight, a low dropping down to 74. There is a good chance of showers and storms on Friday in the afternoon. Some of the rainfall could be

0: heavy in spots, a high of 93. Rain likely Friday night, maybe a thunderstorm or two, low 73. On and off showers Saturday, maybe a thunderstorm, high 91. Some widely scattered storms on Sunday, otherwise mainly sunny, low 73, a high of 94. This is meteorologist Mark Thibodeau from the Weather Channel for Town Square Media, Tuscaloosa.
1: It's 96 degrees in Tuscaloosa.
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Mary, Mary, on this Throwback Thursday on Praise 93.790 WTSK. The Truth, the Minister Chris King with you. More church shout-outs. I want to shout-out to everyone listening to us at New Home Baptist, New Enoch Baptist. Everyone as well listening to us at New Dimensions Worship Center, Mount Moriah Worship Center, Mount Pilgrim Baptist Church, Thompson Chapel, Cumberland Presbyterian Church today, Christ Lutheran Church, everyone as well as St. Peter AME Zion Church, everyone in Greater Faith Tabernacle, New Pentecostal Church down in Greensboro, Jerusalem AME Zion Church, St. John Baptist today, everyone who's listening to us over at New Beginnings Church, Hightown Community Church today, and everyone at Friendship down in Duncanville, First Community Church, and everyone as well listening to us at 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

0: Praise 93.790 WTSK. The truth, it is the afternoon praise party where a Holy Ghost party does not stop. And Minister Chris King hanging out with you today and having a good time with you. And we're having a Holy Ghost time as well. That's Jonathan McReynolds with his new one, Echo. And the latest in church news, I want to remind you that the revival continues tonight at the Mount Carmel Community Church in Duncanville. 7 p.m. tonight and tomorrow night. They have Elder Terry Ball of Washington Temple Church God in Christ as the guest. Evangelist, everyone is invited. Pastor Demetrius Smith is the host pastor. All right, I got more on the way this Throwback Thursday.
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2: A newly hired surgeon has completed his 100th open heart operation at DCH since arriving in January, when Tuscaloosa was doing just a handful a year and most patients who needed one were driving to Birmingham. The Tuscaloosa County District Attorney is warning drivers who flee from police at dangerous speeds that the cars they use could be seized by the state as a result. And 8 students from a mix of local city, county, and private schools have been selected as finalists to receive National Merit Scholarships. They are among 234 finalists statewide. For the details on these stories and more free coverage of local news, get connected at TuscaloosaThread.com.
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4: 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I'm Minister Chris King on this hot Thursday. And more church shout-outs are rolling in. 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Yes, I will. I want to shout out to one at Morningstar Baptist Church and Hope Westside Church of Christ, Plum Grove Baptist, New Life Baptist today. Everyone as well listening to us over there at the Washington Temple Church of God in Christ, Belfield Church over in Northport, Brown Memorial Presbyterian Church, St. Mark AME Church, Weeping Mary Baptist and Beulah Baptist today, and Piney Grove Baptist, Liberty Baptist, and Church of Movement Towards Freedom tuned in too. All right, we got more on the way for you. Here is Canton Jones with the number one song of the nation. Got a praise on go.

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Yes. Mama Burks on this Throwback Thursday on Praise 93.790 WTSK, the True Tuscaloosa's Inspiration Station. I'm Minister Chris King with you. The Pleasant Hill Baptist Church will have revival September 21st through the 23rd, 6 p.m. nightly. Special guests include Pastor Walter Hawkins Jr., Dry Creek Baptist Church, Pastor Clarence Tunstall of Fellowship Baptist, and Pastor Wayne Davis of New Home Baptist. Pastor Michael Roysters, the host pastors, will come out and join them. We're going to pray right now. Let's pray for our sick and shut-in and bereaved families, those behind prison bars, everyone in the nursing home, mental institutions, Bryce, VA Hospital, DCH Tuscaloosa, DCH Northport, everyone at the county jail, Taylor Hart, our local city, county, and private schools, University of Alabama, Shelton State, Stillman College, UWA. We're praying for our government. We're praying for our children, praying for those overseas. We're praying for the homeless, and we're praying for those who are dealing with natural disasters and those who are dealing with homelessness and no power and shootings and killings and just so much going on. And we're just praying for everybody everywhere. We need prayer like never before inside the afternoon praise party. I want you to get out and vote in that mid

Lions, don't stop, praising God. Praise 93.7 WTSK, the Truth of Texas Boys. I'm Minister Chris King with you. And more church shout-outs rolling on in. I want to shout everyone at Baptist Home Baptist Church, everyone at New Life Baptist, New Beginnings Church, New Vision Church and Outreach Ministry, especially praying for them in the loss of Apostle Lonnie Williams. And also we're sending out shout-outs to Hope Bridge Baptist Church, New Zion Baptist, First African, Pleasant Hill Baptist today. Everyone as well at Temple of Glory Church today. And everyone at Corbett Road Church and Holy Spirit Church of Christ, all of our friends too listening to us over there at Rock City in Birmingham, and everyone as well at Bethel Baptist Church, and everyone as well at Church of the Highlands today as well. All right, I see goodness all around you today. It's Lisa Noel Smith on Praise 93.7 WTSK. Oh, yes.

0: something good is about to happen. 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Before that, you had Lisa Nosemith and the Brown Singers with Goodness with their brand new one. 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Also, you can see the latest on news, weather, and sports. And the reopening has been delayed as the owner is preparing for heart surgery. Check it out right now on the app today. And reminding you, the Commanded for Your Health Men's Health and Education Fair is September 14th at the Sports HM at the VA Hospital from 10 a.m. to 2 p.m. They'll be talking about blood pressure and free haircuts, massages, and flu shots available. And lunch will be served for the first 100 veterans. That's the Commanded Men's Health and Education Fair at the VA Hospital from 10 a.m. to 2 p.m. at Sports Atrium this upcoming Monday, the 14th. And the 132nd Annual North Annual Alabama Annual Conference is going on right now through the 12th at the beautiful Zion AME Zion Church on Sanitary Road. Pastor Terry Cole is the host pastor. All right, I got more on the way this Thursday.
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2: That's our news. I'm Bob Agnew in Washington. Conservatives across the country today are remembering Charlie Kirk, who was assassinated a year ago. His organization continues to expand nationwide, today marking exactly 1 year that the conservative Kirk was assassinated while speaking at a Turning Point USA event in Utah. Wholesale inflation picked up last month after cooling earlier in the summer. That's because higher oil and gas prices of late, stemming from the Iran war, keeping costs elevated. The Labor Department says its producer price index, the one that captures inflation before it reaches consumers, rose by 5.4% in August. Republicans at their midterm convention in Dallas know history is not on their side. Statistically, in the upcoming midterm elections, they're counting on President Trump to rally voter enthusiasm. A losing session on Wall Street at the close, the Dow down 306 points. This is SRN News.
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23: Here's your Tuscaloosa and West Alabama forecast. We'll see a generally cloudy sky tonight, a low dropping down to 74. There is a good chance of showers and storms on Friday in the afternoon. Some of the rainfall could be heavy in spots, a high of 93. Rain likely Friday night, maybe a thunderstorm or two, low 73. On and off showers Saturday, maybe a thunderstorm, high 91. Some widely scattered storms on Sunday, otherwise mainly sunny, low 73, a high of 94. This is meteorologist Mark Thibodeau from the Weather Channel for Town Square Media, Tuscaloosa.
24: It's 96 degrees in Tuscaloosa.
0: from the Townsend Nissan Traffic Center. A very good afternoon to you on your thankful Thursday. We are moving along a little on the slower side here. Pretty busy afternoon on 43 southbound onto McFarland. That intersection's a little bunched up. And speaking of a bunch up on Lurline Wallace, mostly northbound lanes are heavier between 5th and McFarland for you. And as you move along, 2059, now that, no problem at all. Still green for go between University and Joe Malisham. With your Tuscaloosa traffic now, Tammy Thomas.
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Jesus is my rock today. That's DJ Allen and Righteous. I'm telling you, Lola's Young Men, right here on Praise 93.790 WTSK. The truth is the afternoon praise party. And more church shout-outs are rolling on in. I want to shout out to everyone at Zion Grove Baptist, Zion Hope Baptist, Mount Carmel Community Church, Overcoming Deliverance Church, everyone as well at Friendship Baptist today, St. Paul, everyone as well listening to us at the New Zion Baptist Church, First Baptist over in Northport, Ebenezer Baptist, everyone at the Refuge House of Prayer, all of our friends too listening to us at Trinity Baptist Church. And everyone as well at Hotly Springs Baptist today over in Northport, and everyone at All Nations Church of the Lord Jesus Christ, Church of the Highlands, everyone at Revolution Bible Church, Word of Faith Church today tuned in, and all of our friends too listening to us over at the Cornerstone Full Gospel Baptist Church, His Church Tuscaloosa, Salt of the Earth Ministries, and everyone too as well listening to us at the House of Prayer as well. All right. Here is the... And Major, just you wait.

0: yes, everybody clap, clap, clap your hands on Praise 93.790 WTSK, the truth is the afternoon praise party. I'm Minister Chris King with you. That's Joshua Shoup on this Throwback Thursday. The trial sermon and embarkment ceremony for Minister Tamarian Bush will be going on at the Mount Calvary Baptist Church in Carrollton, Alabama, coming up September the 27th at 2:30 p.m. Pastor James Bush is the host pastor, so come out and join them for the embarkment ceremony for Minister Tamarian Bush. And revival will be at the Baptist Home Missionary Baptist Church coming up 15th through the 17th of this month at 7 p.m. nightly down in Reform, Alabama. Pastor Greg Morris of New Zion Baptist Church of Northport is the guest evangelist. Pastor David Curry is senior pastor. And Pastor Calvin Johnson will have his appreciation this Sunday, September 13th at 1:30 p.m. in Malvin, Alabama at the Willow Springs Baptist Church. Pastor David Roseman of the Old Green Oak Baptist Church of Forkland, Alabama is the guest evangelist. Everyone is invited. You do not want to miss it. Hey, on the way, I got more for you next this Thursday.
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20: Tuscaloosa traffic now from the Townsend Nissan Traffic Center. We're not doing too shabby around the area right now. Pretty much normal travels for your rush to home. And if you're making your way on McFarland, of course, you've got the usual happenings at the intersection of 15th Street and University. Also moving on Lurline Wallace, that's a bit patchy. Not as heavy as it was earlier, but you're still kind of tapping those brakes from time to time from 5th to 22nd. With your Tuscaloosa traffic now, I'm Tammy Thomas.
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22: A newly hired surgeon has completed his 100th open heart operation at DCH since arriving in January, when Tuscaloosa was doing just a handful a year and most patients who needed one were driving to Birmingham. The Tuscaloosa County District Attorney is warning drivers who flee from police at dangerous speeds that the cars they use could be seized by the state as a result. And 8 students from a mix of local city, county, and private schools have been selected as finalists to receive National Merit Scholarships. They are among 234 finalists statewide. For the details on these stories and more free coverage of local news, get connected at TuscaloosaThread.com.
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Oh, yes, it's mercy today. Praise 93, PJ Morton. I'm Minister Chris King. It's the afternoon praise. We're getting close to 5 o'clock, and we got your scripture today coming for you and so much more. Want to shout out to everyone at Willow Springs Baptist Church, Old Green Oak Baptist Church, everyone at Second Baptist Church, Hurricane Baptist today. Everyone as well listening to us over there at the Mount Zion Holiness Church, and as well as everyone at St. Mark AME Church today, everyone as well over at New Jerusalem as well today too, and everyone at Victorious Life Ministries and Bethlehem Free Will Pentecostal Church, we want to shout out to you all today. Here's CC Winans.

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0: Oh yeah, God's working on me and you today. Praise 93.790 WTSK. The truth, it is the afternoon praise party. And the Carter Cortez, it's the last hour of the afternoon praise party. Who you had a blessed day at work, home, and school. Buckle up, Josh. Safely be careful out there today. And we're excited. Hot out there on this Thursday. Remember the New Kingdom Deliverance Ministries. Well, there's Soul Seekers Revival. It's going to be going on September 17th and 18th, 7 p.m. nightly. Pastor Randy Brewer will be the guest evangelist. Pastor Monica Wells is the host pastor. And also, too, the pastoral anniversary of my good friend Pastor William McDowell at the Liberty Baptist Church is this Sunday, September 13th. It starts at 2 p.m. Pastor Kevin Horn of Grace Baptist Church will be the guest evangelist. Everyone is invited. And you don't want to miss out on that, too. Your scripture of the day is on the way and so much more. And I'm telling you, you better thank God for everything. Here's the new one from Kirk Franklin and Carrie and Clark on Praise 93.
1: I just want to say

Oh, yes, I'll go today. Praise 93.790 WTSK. The truth is the afternoon praise party. Jermaine Dolly, I'm Minister Chris King with you. The Worth the Wait Marriage Conference is coming up with Pastors Carla Regina Peoples, September the 26th, 10 o'clock a.m. at the Apostolic Believers Church of Jesus Christ in Norport. Special guests include Apostle Otis Gardner of Temple of Glory Church. Come out and join him and his wife as they are the speaker guest evangelist. And you do not want to miss out on that. And then also, too, reminding you that you need to be ready for the 40-year anniversary celebration for Pastor Amy D. Taylor coming up November 7th, 3:30 p.m. at the Aliceville City Hall in Aliceville, Alabama. Everyone is invited. You do not want to miss that, too, as well. All right, and prayer tearing service at the Grace Free Will Pentecostal Church, September 19th, 6 o'clock, down in Fayette, Alabama. Elder David Bonner is senior pastor. Your scripture today is coming up next. Here's Joan Rosario. You win.

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0: lift him up today, praise. 93.7 WTSK, the truth, it is the afternoon praise party. And I'm excited to be with you. That's Bishop Hezekiah Walker on this Throwback Thursday. 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And we're talking about on the app, 8 local students named National Merit Scholarship finalists. Plus, also, you can see the new Alabama basketball commitment and so much more. It's all on the app. Now time for our scripture of the day. It comes from the book of Proverbs 13:22. Proverbs 13:22 says, a good person leaves an inheritance for their children's children. A good person leaves an inheritance for their children's children. The book of Proverbs 13:33 is our scripture of the day today. We see the words recorded in the book of Proverbs 13:22 that a good person leaves an inheritance for their children's children. We see their legacy from a broader perspective if you look at it from your grandparents. They weren't to live selfishly, but instead care for those who were coming after them and even after us. We won't all have financial wealth to pass on to future generations, yet in choosing to live generously toward others with whatever resources that we have, even if it's just time and attention, our children and theirs receive a precious inheritance, a legacy of generosity. As we depend on God for our needs, we're able to share both our faith and our resources with each other. The book of Proverbs, the 13th chapter and verse 22 is our scripture today. Go check it out.
1: 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Listen, we're going to talk about everything that's going on in Tuscaloosa and the surrounding areas, even across the country. And guess what? 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I want you to call in to 205-752-4800. 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

0: With SRN News, I'm Keith Peters in Washington. The U.S. Supreme Court has rejected a new congressional map backed by President Trump for Missouri's November election. Missouri's chief election official says he has directed local authorities to instead use districts passed in 2022 following a legal battle that lasted nearly a year. The decision could change candidate choices for over a million voters. At the Republican midterm convention in Dallas, Texas today, Vice President J.D. Vance takes center stage with a primetime speaking slot just ahead of the president, which will provide a potential make-or-break platform for his own 2028 presidential ambitions. Their House and Senate majorities are at stake this fall. On Wall Street, the Dow down by 316 points. More details at SRNNews.com.
1: The midterms are almost here, and Republicans could be in deep trouble. Polls show Democrats leading in key races. Tonight, Rob Finnerty on Newsmax reveals the growing threat from the DSA and the radical left. With less than 60 days to go, Finnerty says it's time for the GOP to hit the panic button. The House may go, and control of the Senate is up for grabs. Gas prices, mortgage rates, health care, and out-of-control national debt. Americans are angry, and the progressive left wants total control of Congress. Tallarico, El Sayed, AOC, Bernie Sanders. Finnerty reveals President Trump's secret plan to fight back and what you can do to help him. Don't miss Finnerty tonight at 8 p.m. Eastern on Newsmax. 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It takes just minutes. 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
15: Here's your Tuscaloosa and West Alabama forecast. We'll see a generally cloudy sky tonight, a low dropping down to 74. There is a good chance of showers and storms on Friday in the afternoon. Some of the rainfall could be heavy in spots, a high of 93. Rain likely Friday night, maybe a thunderstorm or two, low 73. On and off showers Saturday, maybe a thunderstorm, high 91. Some widely scattered storms on Sunday, otherwise mainly sunny, low 73, a high of 94. This is meteorologist Mark Thibodeau from the Weather Channel for Town Square Media, Tuscaloosa.
16: It's 95 degrees in Tuscaloosa.
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2: Tuscaloosa traffic now from the Townsend Nissan Traffic Center. We are moving about on the Tuscaloosa freeways a little slow, but the area is pretty steady. Now on McFarland, you're going to pretty much find typical travels in both directions between University and 15th Street. 15th Street a bit patchy from University to Lurline Wallace, and not seeing any severe backups on Lurline Wallace, just pretty much on and off your brakes from 15th to McFarland. With your Tuscaloosa traffic now, Tammy Thomas.
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0: 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It's the afternoon praise party, and I'm Minister Chris King. Want to shout out to all of our churches in West Alabama. 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And Darius Gladney and Company will have their Sound of Sunday live recording. It's going to be November 8th at the Cornerstone Full Gospel Baptist Church. Guest appearances by Jeremy Hill and Ribbit, Broken of Nashville, New Age. Special guests include Chris Sean Smith, Pastor T.L. Davis Jr., India Jones, also Tiffany Andrews, Janario Brill Thompson, Pastor Anthony Moore, and so many more. So you want to be there. It's going to be a good time. It's free. It's going to be at the Cornerstone Full Gospel Baptist Church, November 8th. It starts there at 5 p.m. All right. On the way, we got more for you.
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0: Oh, yes, my soul got another dip. Praise 93, 790 WTSK. The Alabama State Mass Choir, Minister Chris King. And it's time to get out of here. Thank you so much for your chats, your calls, your prayers, and your support. And thank you for just listening. Hopefully something I said or played has blessed you. Join me back here tomorrow for a fantastic Friday. Yes, and Flashback Friday and so much more. And we'll do it all over again in Jesus' mighty name. Remember, Satan is defeated. His darkness is dispelled. And Jesus Christ is Lord unto the glory of the Father. And until me and you meet again, let there be peace. Maximize your moment, seize your opportunity, and remember, whatever you do for Christ, that's the only thing that's going to last. Remember, don't settle. Take your life to the next level. Darlene McCoy is coming up next, 6 to 10 with the Nightly Spirit. I'll see you back here tomorrow at 2 o'clock. 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
19: Tuscaloosa traffic now from the Townsend Nissan Traffic Center. Not too much to worry about out there right now other than just rush to home delays. Now, we are definitely thickening up a lot more on McFarland, mostly in those westbound lanes right down here between 51st and Skyland Boulevard. I'm noticing some heavier volume. Also, speaking of heavier volume, 69 both north and southbound at Skyland Boulevard. You do have some heavy brake lights there, and more so in the northbound lanes, which take you back to Mimosa Park Road. From the Tuscaloosa Traffic Center, Tammy Thomas.
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20: A newly hired surgeon has completed his 100th open heart operation at DCH since arriving in January, when Tuscaloosa was doing just a handful a year and most patients who needed one were driving to Birmingham. The Tuscaloosa County District Attorney is warning drivers who flee from police at dangerous speeds that the cars they use could be seized by the state as a result. And 8 students from a mix of local city, county, and private schools have been selected as finalists to receive National Merit Scholarships. They are among 234 finalists statewide. For the details on these stories and more free coverage of local news, get connected at TuscaloosaThread.com.
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right, family. It is the Nightly Spirit. It's your girl, Darlene. And I want to just, I kind of touched on it last night. There is a viral preacher who said something that was so outlandish this week. Everybody's been talking about it. But I just want to know, when a preacher says something outrageous from the pulpit, does public correction create accountability, or does it just make them more famous? We're going to talk about that. 17 minutes away. Let's get into it. It's your girl, Darlene, on the Nightly Spirit.

0: 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And that's exactly what the One Voyage Cruise 2026 is. 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
1: Ladies and gentlemen,

It is the Nightly Spirit. It's your girl, Darlene. And family, you know, it happens. If it doesn't happen once a week, it happens twice a month or three times a month. A pastor is going to go viral for something they said, and everybody's going to know all about it, all right? We get it. We get it. We get it. But let me just ask you, if a preacher says something from the pulpit that's outrageous, it's theologically questionable, it's offensive, it's reckless, or just plain wild, okay, then somebody clips it, the clip goes viral. Now everybody is reposting it, they're reacting to it, they are preaching responses to it, and they're making TikToks and Instagram reels about it, and they're debating about it for days upon days. So what should we as believers actually do? A, should we actually call them out? If you have a public platform and you say something publicly irresponsible, public accountability is fair, right? Okay. Or should we just stop giving them attention? Because every repost, every reaction, an angry comment is going to feed the algorithm, and it makes the preacher even more famous. So my question tonight, all right, we're going out here in these church internet streets. Correct it or starve it? That is the question. Clips out everywhere. Give it attention or stop giving it attention. What do you think we should actually do in situations like that? Call me, 1-877-345-7747. Again, 1-877-345-7747. Tell me what you feel about that. What should we do in a situation, you know, we have a pastor that's going viral for saying some absurd things. So do we just keep on reposting it? Or should we just stop reposting it and don't give it any attention? 1-877-345-7747. Call you, girl. Let's talk about it on the Nightly Spirit.

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2: boost of traffic now from the Townsend Nissan Traffic Center. North on Highway 69 from Old Greensboro Road to Skyland Boulevard, it's a 9-minute drive. On westbound McFarland from Jack Warner Parkway to Coker, it's a 14-minute drive. We have construction on Skyland between Cypress Creek Avenue and Pleasant Hill Drive. Also construction on Highway 82 between Boswell Road and Shelley Hughes Road. With your Tuscaloosa traffic now, I'm Lisa Bakke.

0: This is the Nightly Spirit. It's your girl, Darlene. It is This or That Thursday. And tonight, we're talking about, you know, it's inevitable. Every time we turn around, somebody's pastor is going viral for saying something that's theologically incorrect, that is outlandish, whatever. But as the faith community, how should we respond to it? Should we be the ones to call them out? Or should we just starve it? Because when you call them out, you keep reposting, you're making that pastor that much more famous, right? Or should we just ignore it and starve it and just keep it moving? What do you say? Tell us your name and where you're calling from.
1: Denise, and what they do at their church is their business. That's why they go to that church. And everybody trying to be the Holy Ghost for everybody. Let Holy Ghost pray for them. Let Holy Ghost convict them and let him change.
0: All right. I appreciate your call tonight. Thank you so much. You know, family, you know, some of these videos start. Now, I normally don't respond to stuff like this. Yes, you do. Yeah, you do. Because it's your seventh response video this month. Then you'll say, you know, I don't want to give this person any more attention. But then you give a 47-minute live stream about what the person has said. Baby, you have not starved the controversy. You continue to cater. We need to learn, right? We need to learn. What do you say? 1-877-345-7747. When a pastor, a faith leader, a community leader, a gospel artist, whatever, goes viral for saying something outlandish, should we continue to repost it and call them out publicly and tell everybody that we know? Or should we just ignore it, starve it, and leave it be? 1-877-345-7747. I want to know what you think about that. This was That Thursday on the Nightly Spirit.

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0: morning show. Yes, yes, yes.
1: You love your darling McCoy.
2: We're giving you mad love over here in D.C., darling. We love you, darling.
0: Y'all have a blessed night and love your show.
3: Please give you glory.

0: is the nightly spirit. It's your girl, Darlene, and family. We're having this good discussion tonight. You know, if you don't know what's viral now from a pastor, just wait. Something else will be viral next week. Just watch, because I don't know why our pastors are always on display. Well, I do know why. I do know why. They're always going to be on the front line of the internet, right? But when someone says something outlandish like that, do you think it's responsible for us to call them out and hold them accountable by responding to it and reposting what they said over and over and over? Or should we learn how to starve it and just let it die? You know, the Bible says if you resist the devil, he'll flee from you. I'm just saying. What do you think about this? Tell us your name and where you're calling from.
1: I'm Deidre. I'm calling from Washington, D.C., and I want to say that it just takes discipline to starve, you know, to starve that negative stuff that's going on with people, just starving it. Don't feed it. You know, all of that stuff is just, that's how things go viral. It's because we feed it. And if it's negative, we shouldn't feed it. That's what I would do. But that takes maturity, and it also takes discipline.
0: All right. I thank you so much for calling. You know, family, sometimes accountability needs a microphone. That's the truth. Then sometimes wisdom needs a mute button. You know, you can't complain that somebody, you know, is seeking attention while you're helping them find the attention and continuing to talk about it and continuing to post about it, right? Should we call them out or starve them from getting the attention? Anytime somebody in the faith community, the gospel industry, or, you know, you've got public beef between gospel artists or gospel leaders, and you got like a public pastor going viral for saying something crazy. Should we keep on holding them and calling them out publicly? Or should we start learning how to starve it by just continuing to scroll and not giving it any attention? What do you think about that on this or that Thursday? Call me. 1-877-345-7747. It's your girl, Darlene, on the Nightly Spirit.

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